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0: 107.5 WLS. Welcome inside the Quiet Storm. I'm Lenny Green. I'm here to help you wind down from a long day, but at the same time, relax you out and get you thinking a little bit. I have a special guest on the love line with me tonight, but before I introduce her, I just want you to know rough statistics that I've already pulled up. Nearly 3 in 10 women and 1 in 10 men here in the U.S. have experienced rape or physical violence or even stalking. An average of 24 people per minute, as it's been estimated, are victims of rape and physical violence. Around 76% between the ages of 25 and 34, and around 81% between the ages of 35 and 49. Those statistics are alarming, and I have a special guest on the love line with me tonight who is the founder and CEO of WARM, and it stands for We All Really Matter. It's a pleasure to be welcoming Ms. Stephanie McGraw to the Quiet Storm tonight. Good evening to you, Stephanie.
1: Good evening, Lenny Green, WBLS. Thank you so much for having me tonight on the show.
0: It's my honor. Tell me a little bit what inspired you to start up WARM.
1: I am a survivor of domestic violence. I grew up in domestic violence. I seen it in my neighborhood, in my schools. So when I came out the Battered Women's Shelter in 2007, I came back to my community and I struggled to find connection. And in 2010, I found myself back in another abusive relationship. And when I left that, I gave birth to WARM in 2010.
0: And I'm sure you found a lot of women that were in your situation upon you giving birth to your organization, WARM.
1: Absolutely. They were just waiting for some kind of place where they can go, where they felt, you know, that they would want it. And, you know, one of the main things that makes us so successful is we lived experienced women. We've been through it. So having that connection with women coming in, it's like, oh, yeah, a good Me Too sister. I've been there.
0: What kind of programs does your organization, WARM, offer women?
1: One of the things that kept me in a vicious cycle was the inability to love myself, and I had low self-esteem and I didn't value myself or I didn't see any greatness in me. So I created a school. We have a 12-week Love Shouldn't Hurt segment. We have a 8-week trauma and PTSD segment, and then we also have a 6-month doing an inner work for Out of Chain. These are all curriculums that I created. We have a school that runs throughout the whole year. It's all on Zoom. I have an office here where I'm the first Black woman to open up a holistic center for women of color, but in particular every woman that's suffering from any kind of violence, because we know the issues is stored in the tissues. Until we get to that trauma that's stored inside of our body, then it recycles itself. I'm so proud of that. Thank you.
0: I'm proud of what you're doing for the community and for women to let them open up their eyes and see when they need to get out and obviously where they need to go should they be faced with these challenges of domestic violence. You have an event coming up on October 22nd. And I want to say, first of all, happy sweet 16th anniversary, because this is your 16th anniversary, right?
1: It is. I gave birth to my baby 16 years. Oh, my baby is 16 years. It's not a moment. It is a movement. And on October 22nd at the Sean Burt Library for Cultures of Black Study on 135th and Lenox Avenue, we will be having our 16-year fundraiser to honor the work for all of the women that have came through our programs. We pour in, Lenny, into the communities, into our families, into women and children. We're just asking everyone to come pour into WARM so we can continue to do the life-saving work that we do here.
0: Her name is Stephanie McGraw, founder and CEO of WARM, We All Really Matter. We're coming back with Stephanie to learn more about not only the event that's coming up on the 22nd, but another event that she's having. Or stay close, let's slide into some Luther Vandross. We're inside the Quiet Storm, baby. This is 107.5 WBLS. What's that?

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0: 107.5 WBLS. Lenny Green holding you down on this beautiful night, and at the same time, infusing your mind with information that is so needed. It is a pleasure to be welcoming to the Quiet Storm Miss Stephanie McGraw, who is the founder and CEO of WARM. We All Really Matter. It's a 501c3 nonprofit organization that's based in Harlem, right, Stephanie?
1: It is. We are based in Harlem. You know, I'm from Harlem. I'm a community member, a community leader. Yes, we're based in Harlem at 8 West 126th Street.
0: You know, just recently we were faced with news about a woman who was pushed out of the window, I should say, right?
1: Yes, she was shoved out to the 15th floor balcony with her 8-month-old daughter.
0: Do we know the latest stats on the daughter at the moment?
1: Yes, the family will be coming to our office today.
0: Okay.
1: Lenny, you know, one of the things that WARM does, because we are grassroots, embedded, and invested in our community, mm-hmm. we get to the people. So we had a balloon release and praise and worship in front of Natalie Ramirez's building this Saturday. The mother came out. The baby is still in critical but stable. Mm-hmm. And we are all praying for this baby. But one of the things I want to say about this case is very heinous case. It just happened October 6th. Mm-hmm. Domestic Violence Month is in October. Mm-hmm. And I think what really touched a lot of people is this woman was clutching onto her baby as she fell, and mm-hmm. she was a mother to the end, because her cushioned the baby, mm-hmm. and the baby is still has a fighting chance.
0: Yeah.
1: So we got to keep that baby in prayer.
0: From 2020 to 2024, I've read that there have been a high increase in domestic violence, from 25.6% to 27.5%, that has been reported. There's a lot more that hasn't been reported. And I know when it comes to men, the numbers are low because men don't come out and report, probably because of pride.
1: Absolutely. You're so correct by saying those numbers. Those numbers are much higher than what is being reported, because a lot of women are scared.
0: Yeah.
1: A lot of women like me, in particular, when I was going through that cycle of violence, I didn't have identification. I really didn't even know it was domestic violence, because it's something very distorted about familiar pain.

0: family started calling, and the police went to do a wellness check. The seven-year-old girl opened the door. And from that, the father had me speak at her funeral. And I was compelled to address my talk to the men, because it was over 200 men in there. Mm-hmm. So I asked every man to get up. They stood up, and I said, y'all got to be a part of this healing. So from that, I gave birth to Real Men Wear Purple, All Men Summit to End Domestic Violence, Love Shouldn't Hurt. The first stop will be in Brooklyn with A.T. Mitchell, Man Up, on October 17th. The second stop will be with James Dublin and the Bronx, Guns Down, Life Up, October 28th, 5:30 to 7:30. And we'll end up in Harlem with Living Redemption Church with Pastor Maurice. Because if we don't get the men involved, Lenny, it's going to continue. We got, our brothers got to start healing now.
1: Yeah, we do. And we have to stand
0: and
1: there
0: stop
1: and support
0: this violence against women.
1: You are 1,000% correct, Stephanie. And I thank you for coming on the Quiet Storm tonight to help you echo this message out there. And I want everyone to come out and support, especially your October 22nd, the fundraiser, as you celebrate your 16th anniversary of WARM. Continued success with this. I know it's far from over. And we'll be here as best as we can to help support you.
0: Thank you. And Lenny Green will be hosting. Come on out.
1: Yes, I have the honor of being there, for real. And we're going to talk about some things. Stephanie McGraw, thank you for joining me tonight in the Quiet Storm.
0: Thank you so much for having me.
1: More than welcome. By the way, you can go to weallreallymatter.org for more details. Weallreallymatter.org. As we continue, let's get into a little bit more of that ear candy that you love so much. I'm going to send this out to everyone in the Village of Harlem, throughout the Bronx, Brooklyn, Queens, Long Island, Staten Island, Westchester County, New Jersey, Connecticut. Let's get into it, baby. The SOS Band, Tell Me If You Still Care. 107.5 WBMS.

a quiet storm, winding down your day, and getting you comfortable for a beautiful evening. I'm happy to be buckled up with you. Thank you for letting me ride. Maybe I want to hang out with you as long as you can allow me to do just that. If I can do anything for you, please hit me up on the love lines, or better yet, drop me a quick email. That might be a lot quicker. LennyGreenTQS@gmail.com. And let me just say good evening and thank everyone who has been so kind of locking with me on my social media handles, whether it's on Instagram at Lenny Green Official, whether it's my Facebook page at Lenny Green or The Quiet Storm with Lenny Green. Thank you for doing that. Thank you for subscribing to my YouTube channel, Lenny Green QS. And for those of you who are locked in with me on TikTok, I finally made it. Yeah, The Quiet Storm. So let me just say I appreciate everyone locking in and following the journey. Because even if you can't be where I'm at, I'm going to always try to bring where I'm at to you. So we can have a good time. We can talk about it. So as you settle in and settle down and decide what kind of dessert you want for tonight, I've got your musical menu dessert laid up. I do. But if you'd like it a little sweet, today is National Dessert Day. And I think, you know, tonight's a good night for that lava cake, warm lava cake with a scoop of ice cream on the side. Just one scoop. All right, no cheating. Here's the SOS Band. Tell me if you still care. Open ears, baby. I'm right here for the call. Welcome to The Quiet Storm.

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comfortable and cozy is my ultimate goal of what I want to make it for you. 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I'm Lenny Green. Remember, love puts the fun in together that we are right now. But it also puts the sad in a pocket. The hope in tomorrow. But right now, baby, I'm all about bringing that joy to your heart. 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And I'm going to say happy birthday once again to Usher. 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I love their rendition. 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This is A Quiet Storm Vintage Soul Classic. And happy birthday going out to all of our Libras locked in tonight.

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Quiet Storm, baby. Good evening, Miss Doreen. Thank you for locking in from Brooklyn. Catherine checked in from New Jersey. And we got Miriam that checked in from Mississippi tonight. Thank you for letting me be here in your space. Coming up at the top of the hour, we're going to get into each other's minds and thoughts, as I have another interesting topic inside of Confessions of Love on the way. But let me take a moment out to just remind you, we are, 19 days away from the midterm elections? And I just want to drop some information on you, just in case you may not have heard, but I heard through the grapevine that when you go to vote, if a poll worker should write on your ballot, the ballot is what you have to put into the machine, whether they put a mark or a check or a letter, you must request another ballot, because that ballot, if it's inserted into the machine with that mark on it, will disqualify your vote. So request another ballot. They should not be writing on your ballot that goes into that machine, okay? But make sure you exercise your right and express your voice and vote. Voting is quintessential. There's a lot of people that paved the way for us to do just that. As I prepare us for that next level, let me say a very good evening out to my brother, Lilo Thomas. Brother went from being a sprinter, an Olympic qualified sprinter, to being a platinum selling recording artist. Brother's doing his thing. And I know he's going to be doing his thing in Times Square, along with some other folks, the day after Thanksgiving. So make sure you Google Lilo Thomas. But ladies, this is the right place to get a little relaxed and a little close to each other. So let's do that in the Quiet Storm tonight.

The Quiet Storm saying good evening out to Maureen. Thank you, baby, for your email. You want me to hit you off with some real good, deep Usher songs? She says, okay, I got you. We're going to get that on for you in the next hour as we get into Confessions of Love, which is coming up. If you can't get me on the Love Lines, please, by all means, drop me the emails at LennyGreenTQS@gmail.com. Patches, DJ Patches, locked into Enjoy the Ride tonight. Appreciate you. Michelle, thank you for locking in tonight. I appreciate your company. Milwaukee, thanks for being right where you are. To our lovers in the CSRA in Augusta, Oklahoma City's locked in. Tulsa, nice to be in your space as well. Get ready for an interesting topic, but right now, I want to continue to say happy birthday to Miss Karen White. I want to say happy birthday to you if today is your birthday as well. Please let me know. Drop me those emails. Let me know if you have special birthdays or if there's anniversaries or promotions, whatever it might be. Let me into your world a little bit. Or you can DM me if you like. But as we say happy birthday to Karen White, that superwoman, she did this duet with Babyface back in the day. You may have sung it at karaoke the other night or last week. But here it is. Love saw it. And love sees a lot of things sometimes we don't see initially. This is a Quiet Storm Vintage Soul Classic. Happy birthday, Miss Karen White. Let's turn it.

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17: 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So.

0: elevating ourselves to that next level is what I love to do every night. And we're in that space right now where we're about to talk about love and relationships. Welcome to Confessions of Love. I'm Lenny Green. Get a glass of wine. Get to the phone if you can to answer this topic. Is it good to start dating someone whose status is, quote unquote, currently separated? Currently separated. That's their status. Or is that a red flag to back off? 212-545-1075. I'll give you my email address in just a moment. But thank you for reaching out to me tonight. What's your name and where you checking in from?
1: Stacy, checking in from Tampa, Florida.
0: What's up, Stacy?
1: Not much.
0: Talk to me. What do you say about this?
1: It's a red flag. You need to back off. Because what? There's still emotional attachment from that prior relationship, even though they're separated. It needs to be finalized. It needs to be resolved and ended in order to successfully move to the next relationship. Because if it's not totally resolved, your relationship is not going to be able to be successful because there's still emotional attachments and possibly financial attachments to still being legally attached to the individual.
0: Yeah, because it's still a marriage.
1: Right. Still, at the end of the day, if you're trying to build something with someone new, but because of that certificate that's there legally, the person already attached to them, they're the ones that's going to benefit from it.
0: Got you loud and clear, Stacy. I hope someone else heard that message that you dropped on them too tonight. Thank you so much, Miss Tampa.
1: You're welcome.
0: Look, I want to hear what you have to say about this. Is it good to start dating someone whose status is currently separated? Or is that a red flag to back off? As you think about that, let me drop this song on you. I'm going to double your musical treat because this is the birthday cat. Happy birthday going out to my man Usher, and happy birthday to you. You're inside of Confessions of Love. This is The Quiet Storm.

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0: The Quiet Storm, baby. Winding you down, musically massaging you down too, ladies. I'm Lenny Green. I got to put the Quiet Storm spotlight on somebody new in just a moment, but I want to get back to the phones to get someone's thought on this topic. Is it good to start dating someone whose status is, quote unquote, currently separated? Or is that a red flag to back off? Lenny Green, TQS, at gmail.com. If I don't pull up on your call, but thank you for reaching out to me. What would you do?
1: I think that it is definitely a red flag, and I think the red flag should remain up. However, I think that you should understand the full circumstances of the separation. So it would be contingent upon whether or not the party is living outside of the house, and the separation, of course, happened before you, way before you.
0: Well, if it happened he's dragging it out, or she's dragging it out, right?
1: Well, listen, you know, separation, sometimes people are not sure, so separations can be dragged out, and other circumstances surrounding the actual separation, right, could be a number of things that you, as a person that's entering into that new scenario, don't really want to be a part of. So if the separation has happened way before you, and the clarity is there with both parties on where they stand and where they're actually going, and that they're actually moving towards, you know, finalizing the divorce, if you will, then that's where your decision should come in at. It certainly shouldn't be coming in the midst of a person just recently separated and unsure about what he or she wants to do, because then that puts you in a very compromising situation, something that you really don't want to get into if you're single and looking for your own partner.
0: She told her like it is tonight, didn't she? She's a bad lady. Thank you so much for giving us your honest, transparent, truthful self. I appreciate that. She could be an attorney for all I know. Thank you, though, my love. Let me put the Quiet Storm spotlight on Peter Wayne. When We Are Alone. We're not alone tonight. Please give me a call if you'd like to give me your thoughts on this interesting topic. Is it good to start dating someone whose status is currently separated, or is that a red flag to back off? We're inside the Quiet Storm, baby.

0: The quiet storm, laying it down nice and easy as we come around the curve for Confessions of Love. I'm Lenny Green. In just a moment, I'm going to play a song from a lady who's celebrating her birthday today, songstress Karen White. But I do want to tap the love line one last time in regards to this Confessions of Love topic tonight. Is it good to start dating someone whose status is, quote-unquote, currently separated, or is that a red flag to back off? My tech producer told me I have a gentleman on the line that is celebrating his birthday this weekend?
1: Sunday.
0: Okay, well, you got to start celebrating it tonight, officially.
1: No doubt.
0: But wait, hold on. Tell everybody who you are.
1: My name is Raheem Muhammad, DJ Time Travel.
0: Okay, DJ Time Travel.
1: Listen, I always got to say I appreciate you, Lenny. And we go way back, you know what I'm saying?
0: Yes, sir. Yes,
1: way,
0: sir.
1: Way back. And yes, as you know, I love you, brother. You know what I'm saying?
0: Love you back, brother. Love you back and wish you may.
1: Very real, genuine individual, you know what I'm saying?
0: Thank you,
1: you know?
0: I appreciate that, man. Well, I'm wishing you a very blessed and happy birthday. Many more journeys around the sun. But give me your two cents on this topic tonight.
1: First of all, I like to say I'm going on 41 years of marriage, Lenny.
0: Okay.
1: You know what I'm saying?
0: Congratulations.
1: Thick and thin, still there, you know what I'm saying?
0: Yep.
1: And if I was to get back in the dating scene, I would definitely have to screen an individual for a couple of months before I really feel like that person is genuine for me. You know what I'm saying?
0: Sure.
1: It's like a friendship. You know what I'm saying? It has to develop.
0: So I would assume, based on you telling us this, that currently separated may not fit too well in your puzzle.
1: No. And it wouldn't. I would need time. Definitely would need time to understand me.
0: Let's just say, you know, hypothetically, of course, if she's been separated for like a year and a half, is that a red flag in itself? Because she's been separated for so long and it hasn't been finalized?
1: She still might have personal feelings. Like, same on my side, I would still have personal feelings. So it wouldn't be fair to that individual. Because I don't think it just take 1 year, 2 years to once you separate it. You know what I mean? Because all you're going to do is put a Band-Aid over that disappearance of the other person, of the significant other that you was with, you know what I mean?
0: Yeah.
1: So I wouldn't actually say that you know, most people say, you know, I can get out there and find somebody, fall in love. Nah, you know what I mean? Because, you know, Matt, we always used to say, you know, someone brings a representative and then, you know, for me, I would have a hard time adjusting.
0: No, I got it. Got it. Totally, man. Well, thank you, Brother Raheem Muhammad. Happy birthday once again. Celebrate, celebrate, celebrate. All right?
1: All right. Hey, thank you, man.
0: And I know you and I didn't get a chance to talk tonight, but I hope that you will drop me an email. Okay? Happy birthday, Karen White. This is her latest. You're going to want me back. I don't want to let you go. Welcome inside the Quiet Storm. And happy birthday to all my Libras that I locked in tonight. You see that?

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The Quiet Storm with requested music going out to Lonnie Bell. Thank you for locking in with us, baby. You're locked in Tuscaloosa, Alabama. Much love going out to brother Jerry Shelton in Birmingham, Alabama, enjoying the show. As we say happy birthday to this brother, Usher, let me drop this song that's been requested tonight with him and her. It's called Risk It All. And sometimes, baby, we have to go the distance for whatever reason, for a good cause, hopefully. So sometimes you might have to risk it all. But if it's worth the risk, then it was all meant to be. Happy birthday, my brother. And happy birthday to you. This is the Quiet Storm, baby.

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A quiet storm, giving you what you like, serving what you need, and ladies, musically massaging you down. But as I continue to tuck you in on this Wednesday night, I want to say once again a very good evening to all the emergency room nurses at our medical facilities who have a tough job, because you see the situations and the conditions of patients coming in that are not in great shape. So I'm saying it nicely, but I commend you and thank you all for doing what you love, doing what you do, and saving lives. Shout out to everyone who's locked in and driving. Almost that time for me to blow out these candles. But as I begin to do that, let me drop this classic for my brother Smokey. Miss Lady, I want you to come as close as you can to the one you love. And to all my single ladies, I want you to definitely touch that spot tonight. I can't put you to sleep, but I am going to put you to bed. I'm Lenny Green.

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I could

0: you for tucking me in tonight.
1: My love, you know I enjoyed tucking you in, and I want to do it again for you tomorrow night, if you allow me to. But thank you for letting me be in your space tonight. I'm Lenny Green. Like him with me on Instagram at Lenny Green Official. 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In closing tonight, remember, true beauty is revealed in a heart that reflects love and goodness. True beauty. Love much, laugh often, live well. Sweet dreams, ladies. Night, night, fellas. Always appreciate your presence. Until tomorrow night, the Quiet Storm is signing off. Night, night, sweet dreams.
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BLS, yes, indeed. Here we go again. It's another day, another way. It's October the 15th. 19 days to Election Day. Get it right and keep it tight as we carry you right throughout the morning to some of the best music on New York City radio. That's how we do it, and we're so happy to have you near. So we have an attitude of gratitude, and all we can say is thank you, thank you, thank you. Let's continue to kick it right throughout the morning on 107.5 WBLS.

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Good morning. Thanks for hanging out with me inside at 12 o'clock hours. We continue to kick it right through and through. Hey, happy Hispanic Heritage Month. From the Bronx to Brooklyn, from Queens to Manhattan, Staten Island, and throughout the tri-state area, we celebrate the rich culture, history, and contributions of our Hispanic and Latino communities. We honor the music, the food, the traditions, the entrepreneurs, the educators, the essential workers, and the families who help make our community stronger every single day. This is more than just a celebration of heritage. It's a celebration of resilience, pride, unity, and the American dream. Que viva nuestra cultura. Long live our culture. So National Hispanic Heritage Month runs from September the 15th through October 15th each year. So this is the last day of National Hispanic Heritage Month. But we can celebrate all year long. I've got it going on for you as we continue to kick the music on 107.5 WB.

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0: 107.5 WVLS, that about does it for this hour right here. Thank you once again for hanging out with me throughout the morning. Some of the best music on New York City radio. Hey, check it out. You got about 19 days to Election Day. 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Vote.nyc. All the information is right there. But make sure you get ready to exercise your right to vote. Early voting is October the 24th through November 1st. Get it in there as soon as you can. But if you want to wait till Election Day, it's November 3rd and we've got the roll to the polls. So we will meet you or see you at the ballot box. Of the Dr. Bob Lee with the roll to the polls on 107.5 WBLF.
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For the 1 o'clock hour on 107.5 WPLS as we travel right throughout the morning as we so often do. And it's always with you. Can't do it alone. So that's why we always point the finger at only you. 112 Notorious B.I.G. right there doing it together with me, the Doc Bob Lee. Here's some Alicia Keys and No One Is Like You.

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107.5 WVLS. Big shout out to David Collymore, Executive Director of the Healthcare Education Project, and Dale the Eagle. They put something together that was spectacular at Nassau Coliseum, and I had the opportunity to host a 3-on-3. It was an exciting group of teams coming from all over the New York City area, skilled basketball players, and they were playing hard and put on an entertaining show, I tell you that. At the end, they were presented with bragging rights and a prize package, courtside seats to the Long Island Nets, Jets tickets, and custom merch. We all had a good time. I was one of the hosts of the Frontline Fest 3-on-3 basketball tournament. Looking forward to doing it again. I want to thank everybody for coming out. We appreciate you and love you. Thank you, thank you, thank you. I've got more as we continue to travel throughout this 1 o'clock hour at 107.5 WVLS.

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0: 107.5 WBLS. Wow, coming out of a nice music set. Thank you for hanging out with me, the Diggity Diggity Dr. Bob Lee, on this Thursday with 19 days to Election Day. Hope you enjoyed those warm temperatures, because it will get kind of chilly, but that shouldn't disturb our groove too much. Weatherman says look for it to be partly cloudy. It's going down to about 57 degrees, and then later on today, mostly sunny, cooler, and less humid, highs of about 66. It's a big difference from 81. 66, you have to wear a sweater or a jacket. Seasons are changing, but we're with you every step of the way. As we take a break and come back with a whole lot more next on 107.5 WBLS.
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2: You know I love music. And every time I hear something hot, it makes me want to move.

Mighty Fine coming down off the top of the 2 o'clock hour with me, the Dr. Vav Lee. We can do the two-step all the way through and through if you want to. It's all good. It's just fine. That was Mary J. Blige right there. Thanks for hanging out with me as we continue to do the dance. Let's do the rain dance. Here's some Dave and Tams on 107.5 WBL kicking ass.

107.5 WVLS. So you're celebrating your birthday, huh? Around this time? It's this week? It's this weekend? Well, I've got you covered. Happy birthday to you and many, many more. You're celebrating along with Keisha Cole. She just turned 45. Genuine is 56. Eric Benet is 60. Brandon McLaurin is 45. Wes Moore is 48. Emeril Lagasse is 67. David Collymore is 55. Tito Jackson was born on this day, too. We'll tell you more. But anyway, happy birthday to you and many more. And may God continue to shine that light on you. Let's continue to do our thing together, right?

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0: There you go. That about does it for the 2 o'clock hour at 107.5 WBLS. Hey, I've got a whole lot more. You want to know? I want to know. Joe, coming up next with some Brandy, Rihanna featuring Drake, TLC, Kendrick Lamar featuring SZA, got some Chris Brown featuring Tyga with the Deuces. Deuces are wild. Boyz II Men, Adina Howard, Lisa Lisa and the Cult Jam featuring Full Force, and so much more. So coming your way next on 107.5 WBLS. Ready? 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

hanging out around the TOP with me, the B-O-B-L-E-E, coming down off the top of the 3 o'clock hour, some Brandy and Baby. Well, let's continue to flow. We'll flow the way you know. Here's some Rihanna featuring Drake and What's My Name. We kick it just like this on 107.5 WBL.

107.5 WPLS. Good morning to Doc Bob Lee, chilling with you. Hey, you know, Tito Jackson was born on this date in 1953. He passed away in 2024 at age 70. He's a singer and guitarist who was a founding member of the Jackson 5 and the Jacksons, and who also pursued a solo career. He was joined in the Jackson 5 by Jermaine Jackson, Michael Jackson, Marlon Jackson, and Jackie Jackson. Before all of that, he taught himself how to play on his father's guitar while his father was away at work. Father came home and said, "Somebody's been messing with my guitar." And everybody pointed their finger to Tito. So his father made him play. "Let me see what you got." And he went on and played. And father said, "All right. I'm working my tail off down at the plant. Maybe we can do something with the kids." That right there is the abbreviated edition of how they formed the Jackson 5. And Tito, you know, when they started out, Tito became the lead singer. He got a lot of the glory for the Jackson 5's early success. Born on this date, Tito Jackson, one of the Jackson 5. Born in 1953, passed away in 2024 at age 70. He's in the book, People to Know in Black History and Beyond. The music continues with me, the Diggity Diggity Dr. Bob.

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1: All right, there you have it. That about does it for the 3 o'clock hour on 107.5 WPLS. As a reminder, don't forget, you got about 19 days to Election Day. Get it right, get it tight. You got up to about the 24th of October to register. That's the last day of registration. That's also the first day of early voting. So you can do the early voting from October the 24th through November 1st. Election Day is November 3rd, all right? Keep it right here. We'll let you know more. Coming up, I've got some Tupac, some Ciara, Beyonce, Mariah. Afro B is going to be in there, too. Some Michael Jackson, Ashanti, Darnell Jones, Sean Paul, and more. We'll continue to hook you up as long as we can right here on 107.5 WBLS.
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Good morning, Grand Rising. How are you? It's a Thursday, October the 15th, with about 19 days to Election Day. And the weatherman says, if you have to go out this morning, look for it to be partly cloudy. It's going to be about 57 degrees. And then later on today, mostly sunny, cooler and less humid, highs of about 66. So bring that sweater or jacket with you, okay? Let's continue to kick it right throughout the morning. 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

107.5 WBLS. Ah, it's about that time for those inspiring quotes, and this one is from Michael Murdoch. He says, quote, each relationship nurtures a strength or a weakness within you. Walter Bagot once said, the great pleasure in life is doing what people say you cannot do. John D. Rockefeller once said, don't be afraid to give up the good to go for the great. Heavyweight champ Evander Holyfield once said, it is not the size of a man, but the size of his heart that matters. Those are your inspiring quotes out of the Dr.

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3: See, your problem is you dress as too jazzy. If you would come on over here and dress like an adult grown woman, you could get away with some of this stuff. No, you just always got your stomach out and all this in you. Always flouncing somewhere. Wear some church clothes.
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0: There you go. That about does it for this hour right here at 107.5 WBLS. Had a good time. Thank you for hanging out with me all throughout the morning. We appreciate you and love you for it. Weatherman says if you are stepping out this morning, look for it to be partly cloudy. It's going to be about 57 degrees in the later on today. Mostly sunny, cooler, less humid, highs of about 66. Celebrating a birthday today? Watch out. Happy birthday to you and many, many more. Keisha Cole is celebrating with you. She just turned 45. Genuine, 56. Eric Benet, 60. Brandon McLaren. Lauren is 45, Wes Moore 48, Emeril Lagasse 67, David Collymore, he just turned 55. If you're celebrating too, happy birthday to you and many more. May God continue to shine that light on you. Stand by for the Pastor Donnie McClurkin, followed by the Steve Harvey Morning Show with my girl Ann Tripp with all the news and information. So always remember this, what you are is God's gift to you. What you make of yourself is your gift to God. So choose your choice. Let your choice control the choosing. I'm the Dr. Bob Lee. I'll catch you another day, another way. Have a beautiful day. I love you all. Peace.
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12: 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When these hormones attach to special proteins called hormone receptors, they can fuel cancer growth. 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For women, the drug options depend on whether or not they have gone through menopause. 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For more information, visit the hormone therapy page within the treatment section of Komen.org.

Hear this voice, you know what time it is. It's time for the new Donnie McClurkin Show, and we are almost at the end of a year. But also, in the next couple of days, will be the release of my brand new and final musical project entitled, Finally, Donnie McClurkin. That's right. To every good thing, it must come to an end. And this is a bittersweet moment for me because hanging up decades long of great music and great ministry, it's a hard thing. But I thank God for all that he's allowed me to do thus far. But don't worry, you'll hear more from me, just not in industry form. But I'm talking too much about that. Let's get into today's show. That's right, today we've got our flashback song of the day, we've got our inspirational moment, and we've got the music that you long for and that you can live by. And it all starts right now. Call somebody, wake them up, stir them up, let them know that the show starts right now. The new Donnie McClurkin Show is...

year 1994. That's right, 32 years ago, I'm taking you back. And in the year 1994, Dr. Maddie Moss Clark, my friend, Dr. Maddie Moss Clark, transitioned and went into heaven at 69 years old. One of the greatest women in music. One of the greatest women in the Church of God in Christ. One of the greatest musicians and songwriters and singers. One of the greatest, and the mother of five of the greatest women you ever want to meet. Karen, Dorinda, Twinkie, Niecy, and Jackie, the mother of the Clark sisters, went into heaven in 1994. And in the year 1994, this late great pioneer of gospel music, Edwin Hawkins, came out with When the Praises Go Up. We miss you, Ed. We really miss you.

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0: That was the one and only William Murphy with the song No Failure. Before that, you heard the late, great Edwin Hawkins with When the Praises Go Up. My God, our pioneers have gone into heaven, but they've left us with some great music. And right now, I'm going to take a break, but when we come back, we're going to keep that great music going. Yeah, it's passed down generation to generation. So stick and stay. More of the new Donnie McClurkin Show to go right after this.
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Welcome back, everybody. Welcome back to the new Donnie McClurkin Show. And we've got some more great music. I told you before the break that this gospel music goes down from generation to generation. You heard from Edwin Hawkins and you heard from William Murphy. Now let's take it to Corinne Hawthorne and the song, Look at God.

0: Brother Ty Tribbett, I love him. And the song that got you dancing, He Turned It. And before that, you heard Corinne Hawthorne with God Is Good. Now, I've got to take another break, but when we come back, we've got some more great music just for you. And we've got our shout-outs. You don't want to miss that. You don't want to miss any of it. So stick and stay. We'll be right back with more of the new Donnie McClurkin Show right after this.
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everybody, to a new Donnie McClurkin show. We're halfway done, but we're not finished. Here's J.J. Harrison and Youthful Praise with the song Nothing Else.

0: fasting and youthful praise with the song Nothing Else. But right now, you know what time it is. You know what time it is. It's time for our shout out. Let's give platform to these great people who sent their shout outs for others to hear. And if you want to join them, you can. Just call us at this number and leave your shout out at 1-888-420-7710. That's 1-888-420-7710. Make your shout outs exciting. Make your shout outs passionate. Make it sound something like this. Shout that thing out.
1: My name is Sylvester Perkins from Zachary, Louisiana. I like to make a shout out to my family, friends, my associates. I belong to Fabu Baptist Church in Jackson, Louisiana. My pastor is Marlon Well. Shout out! Thank you, Jesus.
0: Now that's a great shout out, Sylvester. That's a great shout out. God bless you and all your family and all your loved ones, man. Keep listening to the show. Tell others about it as well. And remember, I've got a brand new project coming out in just a couple of more days. God bless your heart, man. Keep listening. Who's next? Shout that thing out.
2: This is Carolyn Green calling from Montgomery, Alabama. And I would like to give a shout out to my family, the Green, the Manners, the Taylors, the Fullers, and the Youngblood families. And the Pig and Rest Missionary Baptist Church, Pastor Walter E. Ellis, First Lady Sadie Ellis, and the entire church congregation. Thanks, Donnie. Have an awesome week.
0: You too, Carolyn. Have a great week, and thank you for that shout out. Remember, there's a brand new project I want you to hear. Download it. It's my final project entitled Finally. God bless you, my dear. And to every one of you, if you've got a shout out that you want 5 million people to hear, well, this is the platform for you. Give us a call and leave your shout out at 1-888-420-7710.

0: 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Now listen, I've got to take a break, but when we come back, we're going to have an inspirational message just for you. 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
1: Hi, this is Donnie McClurkin, and I want you to understand this. This is an inspirational moment, really, for me. As I close this chapter of my recording career, it doesn't stop my musicality, but it ends my recording career. I want to thank every one of you, and I want to invite you to be a part of and download this last and latest project. It's called Finally, Donnie McClurkin. And I say this with bittersweet tears, understanding that leaving the industry field is really leaving a part of me. But I've accomplished a lot by the grace of God and by your support. And I just want you to know I appreciate you. You'll still hear me in concerts and you'll still hear me at our church. It's just the industry part has come to an end. But know this, until Jesus returns, I'll continue to live holy and represent the kingdom and the citizens of the kingdom. In Jesus' name, I love you. Next couple of days, download that project. Finally,

That was the new song, the new single from yours truly, Donnie McClurkin. Lord, I thank you. Tell others about it and sing it as a song of gratitude. Lord, I thank you. Now, I've got to go, but by the grace of God, hey, I'll see you tomorrow. But until the next edition of the new Donnie McClurkin Show, walk in the favor of God.

0: One and only Steve Harvey got a radio show. Well, okay, here we go. You know, what's important, what can be a huge part of your success is if you find a balance. If you find a balance in your life. That's been very important for me. And I've really never phrased it this way until now. But I was kind of thinking about it after my wife and I mean, we set up one night recently, man. You know, I often come on here and this is kind of an inspirational moment of the show. And I try to remind people about that most important relationship between you and God. And that's the apex of it. That's the top of the crown. You got to form the relationship with God. If you don't, everything else struggles. It's hard to be a good husband without God. It's hard to be a good family man without God. It's hard to be successful without God, man. It's hard to get through this thing called life without God. So that's clear. But at the same time, you can't talk about God 24/7. You got to go to work. Come on, man. Let's just be real. I ain't your pastor and I ain't at your church. But let's just be real about it. You know, people tell you got to keep your mind stayed on him and all like that. That's a true statement. Got to keep your mind stayed in that area. I'm not here to tell you how to live, but you got to keep your mind stayed in that area of God, of doing the right thing, caring about people. That's what I took it as. Now, I could be wrong. I apologize if I'm not saying it the way you've been taught. I can only do me. Now, but after that, you got to go to work. You got to have some fun. You got to take care of your business. And that's the balance you have to find. So once you focus on shoring up your relationship with God, you gotta balance this now. Now you got to allocate some time. I don't care who you are, for your family. If you're going to have a family, you got to allocate some time for them. See, we can't just marry these women or make these kids and then neglect them. And fellas, especially if I'm talking to men out here, and ladies, you can listen too, but listen, if you find yourself struggling in your life, man, and you can't seem to get it together, let's just go over a couple of things. The first two things, if you find yourself struggling, you can't seem to pull it together and reach your goals and get to where you want to go, let's just do a check. How is your relationship with God? And then next, how much time are you taking to allocate for your family? Now, your family don't always live in your house. But if you made them, they're yours. And the responsibility to them is never lessened because you don't stay there no more. Because you and the girl broke up. You and the woman don't speak. That don't ever release you from the obligation. Feel me when I'm telling you this now. Because I'm not telling you something I'm wondering about. I've had to live through them years. So two things you can start looking at. If you're not where you want to be and you ain't really solid, and you can't figure out why you keep spinning your wheels. Have you just done a random inventory, man? Have you just checked on your relationship with God? Have you checked on the time you're spending dedicated towards your family, your children that you created? If them two things is out of sync, man, that I can tell you right now, you can go on and get to explaining yourself away just like that. Hey, man, how come you ain't where you want to be? Well, because, man, I really ain't. But if you really ain't, then you really ain't. The third thing is you got to allocate the necessary time for your business. You got to handle your business. All of this, man, is the way it works. And the order is God first. Family second. Then you got to handle all your business. But as men, this is what we do. If I don't handle my business, I can't take care of my family. True statement, but if your business is in front of your family, you out of order. Now, that's all we're talking about now, ain't it? See, that's all we're really saying here now, fellas. You know, I mean, come on, man. You know, let's have a real conversation about being better. You know, if you done created these children, you got to handle your business. You may not like the girl no more. You and the woman might have broken up. Y'all might go your own way. But what that got to do with the child, though, man? You got to handle your business. They got to know who daddy is. That's your obligation, man. And God ain't letting you off the hook for that. Try it. Go ahead and try it and think you're going to get off the hook with that, because you're not, man. You just not. I'm sorry, man. Dog, Steve, why you coming like that? Because I did it like that. I did it, man. I was over here trying to reshape my life, get myself up on my feet. When I was homeless, man, and trying to come back, man, I thought I had to take care of me first and then so I can neglect it. Caring about them kids. Man, that ain't how it worked, man. God kept his knee on my neck for a long time for that one right there till I finally learned the lesson. Hold up, man. Put these phone calls in. Go spend some time. Do something. And it started turning around for me. You know, I can't be there all the time because I am out here on the grind and the hustle. But at the same time, man, some more phone calls, some more letters, some more ha-ha-he-he's, something. Then take care of your business, man. You got to work hard to be successful. You know, sometimes I don't put that in there. I just live it and I expect my sons to emulate that. But I got to talk to them all the time. How hard you got to work to be something. It's an all-out assault on it, man. If you got a target in mind, you got a goal, you got to wake up every day trying to get there. And you can't get tired of it. Because it never ends. You're going to always be this way. That's how life is designed and set up. You got to be a hard worker, man. If you're always looking for some time to chill and, man, I want to go do what I want to do, you ain't going to make it. In order to be successful, you have to do a series of things that you're uncomfortable doing. And work is the thing that most of us are uncomfortable doing. It's so much easier to chill. Man, I wish I could kick back with a cigar, man, all the time. But I can't, man. I can't. Because I got to work. Then the last piece of the balance piece is you got to take some time out to enjoy yourself. But if you ain't where you want to be, you ain't got a lot of time to enjoy yourself. Quit thinking, man, that this balance is even. It's a whole lot of God, a whole lot of family, a whole lot of business, and a little bit of chilling. The chilling can't be equal to the family, the business, or your God. If the chilling is equal to any of them, you ain't gonna make it. Quit chilling, man, and go to work like a man. Do what you're supposed to do. Work on your family. Work on your relationship. Work on your God. Work on your business. And then when you chill, you might not chill as long, but you sure gonna chill bigger. You gonna ball bigger, baby.
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20: Ladies and gentlemen, man, what a blessed and beautiful and wonderful day it is. Yes, it is. Today is the day that the Lord has made. Let us rejoice and be glad in it. That's scripture. That's scripture. That you ought to rejoice and be glad in it. Because guess what? Can I tell you something? It ain't never been another one like it. Today that he created today is unlike any other day he's ever done. He gonna do something up in that sky somewhere you ain't never seen before. Look up there sometime. I'm telling you, man, God is everywhere. There's gonna be some cloud formations today that you've never seen. Just look up there. Man, he just be doing it, man. I'm so glad I know him, but more important than that, I'm so glad he know me. I'm his and he mine. And Lord have mercy, ain't nothing you can do about that. Please be careful how you handle me. it's the coolest warning I can give people. Be careful how you handle me. God don't play about me. I'm telling you that. Ladies and gentlemen, Shirley Strawberry, Carla Pharrell is back. All that excess partying and drinking and all this here. Carla, I heard.
21: What?
20: Yeah. Yeah.
21: But my birthday? That's all.
20: Yeah, birthday and day after that, I heard Tosh had to carry you out of somewhere.
21: Anyway, no.
20: Mississippi Monica.
21: No.
20: From straight out to Silk and Junior, the comeback kid. Tommy's off today.
22: Are you missing someone? Yeah. Where is he?
20: Ah, you know, I don't know.
22: You just know his he's future. Not here.
20: Yeah, I don't know what I don't know how he do it.
22: He just does whatever comes in when he wants to. I love it. I love it.
23: He don't check with you at all.
22: To be
20: no,
22: your,
20: I stopped caring years ago, Junior. Years ago. Yeah, I've been stopped Monday. Caring. Junior, you scared me this morning. Got your little purple and gold on, but that's Prairie View colors.
23: Yeah, aren't you purple and gold?
20: Homecoming week. Yeah, it's homecoming week.
23: Yeah. But man, I thought you had on another purple.
20: Perpetrating. I saw the little emblem on your little chest when you came into the camera. I said, this one lost his mind.
23: Yeah. Was you going to have to come see me about that? We're going to have to have a talk about it.
20: Okay. I mean, you're going to have to take that off. Because what I had to do to get them colors, you're not. No, you're not finna wear that.
23: I understand.
20: Yeah, you're not finna do that. You got anything other anything else on your mind, real quick?
23: Well, yeah, Unc. You know when you say, "Man, be careful how you handle me, Unc." Man, is that a threat, or you just saying God just got it like that for you? It's not a threat.
20: God got it like that for me. That is a threat, though. That is a threat. I just try to tell people, and it ain't gonna come from me. Hey, man, do you not realize, man? I have been alive long enough. Everybody that has ever tried to destroy me. Or bring me harm or form a weapon against me. Everybody has set up their man and had to watch it not work. Yeah, all of them. Man, I love God for that. I love that protection. Well, I ain't got to do nothing. I used to try to help him in that department. That
22: he don't need your help. All right.
21: He's good.
20: He really don't.
22: Yeah. All right. Thank you, guys. Coming up in 32 minutes after the hour, Junior is in for the nephew to run that prank back right after this.
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2: It is time now to run that prank back with Junior in for the nephew. What you got for us, Junior?
3: Okay, Shirley. Well, we don't know where the nephew's at. We don't have no clue where he's at. But I will be in for the nephew. And the prank today, we're going to run that prank back with relationship departure. Relationship departure. You know, nephew is really wrong for this one. He went a little too far with this one, Shirley.
2: Yeah, this one. This one scared me for real.
3: Yeah. This is not, you know. With nephew,
4: he crossed that line right there.
2: No, he crossed that line, but he said, "Over the edge."
3: He said, "If you pranking, you have to go over the line every now and then." He said, "Well, forget about the man. What about the prank?" Forget the man.
2: Don't get in the way of the prank.
3: The prank.
2: All right. I'm just glad he didn't do it live.
3: Relationship departure. Mm-hmm. Come on, Kat.
5: Hello.
6: Hey, Brian. Hey, baby.
5: Yeah, what's up?
6: I was calling to tell you, baby, look, I just can't do this anymore.
7: I got it.
5: Huh? What?
7: Hello?
5: Hello?
7: Brian.
5: Hey, Brian.
7: Hey, this is Greg. I know you was just talking to, but this is Greg talking to you. It's Brian, right?
5: Greg, who? Yeah, this is Brian. Greg, I was just talking to my wife. Could you put her back on the phone?
7: No, I'm not gonna be able to do that.
5: So, why can't you do that, man?
7: Hey, let me explain something to you.
5: Explain.
7: All right, there's some things, you know, long conversations about this.
5: Whoa, how you know my wife on a first name basis like that, man? Who are you?
7: Like I said, man, my name is Greg.
5: Okay.
7: All right, at the airport. Okay.
5: Airport? Which airport? Why are you, what are you at the airport with my wife for?
7: Hey, let me. Hey, Doc. All of this is complicated. Okay, it's real.
5: Yeah, it is. Yeah, make it simple for me.
7: Okay, so what I want to explain to you, let me explain to you, man. Nine. We've had a lot of long conversations about this. It's something that she.
5: What? When? When was this? Why are you at the airport with my wife?
7: Is with me. And
5: why?
7: Is leaving with me. Okay.
5: What, leaving? And y'all, what do you mean leaving? Leaving me? But, oh, hell no. Put her on the phone. Hey, I don't even want to talk to you, man. Put her on the phone. Put her on the phone, man. Look, you need to put her on the phone right now. Leaving. I don't believe that, man. I want to hear her say that.
7: You want to talk to
5: her? Oh, here you saying. Yeah, let me talk to my wife, man, because you're about to make it.
6: Yeah,
5: Yeah, what's up? What's this dude talking
6: about?
5: Calm
6: down, sweetie. I've been trying to tell you this for a while. See, you think everything's okay, but it hasn't been okay.
5: Why are you telling me this over the phone? Why can't you just come home and tell me this to my face, man?
7: Go sit down.
5: Why can't you just tell me this to my face?
7: Hey, bro. Come on, man.
5: No, man. Why are you home, man? I was just talking to my wife, man.
7: Hey, bro. I know this is painful, man.
5: You don't know nothing, bro.
7: Okay.
5: Please, just put my wife on the phone, please. If you got any ounce of a man in you, just put my wife back on the phone.
7: All right, bro. Let me say. Can I say something to you, man?
5: What you got to say, man? Unless it's my wife on the phone, but you ain't got nothing to tell me.
7: I'm gonna put her on in a second, but let me say this to you, man.
5: Say it, man, and wrap it up, all right? Because I need to talk to my wife.
7: I just want you to know this, Brian. This is
5: let me know something.
7: This is Nephew Tommy from the Steve Harvey Morning Show.
5: Tommy
7: got me to prank phone call you.
5: What? You? Hold on. So Okay, if you pranked me, what's up with the airport stuff in the back then? Well, y'all at the airport?
7: No, bro. Your wife is here at the studio, man. Ain't nothing happening, man. Your wife. Hold on, I'm going to let you talk to her.
5: Yeah, yeah.
7: You all right? First of all, are you all right?
5: Man, oh, man, it was about to be a murder scene, man.
8: Look at me. Now who's the big prankster, huh? I got you. Finally.
5: You could have been a little bit more
8: subtle
5: than this.
8: I'm so tired of you doing that to me. You and your brother, you think y'all the only ones can prank people.
7: He said you and your brother be pranking all the time, man.
5: What? Man, it's light stuff, though. I am... Girl, you ain't...
8: Oh, geez. Happy birthday, baby.
7: Oh, you got a birthday coming up? Happy birthday, Brian.
5: Yeah, man. Great gift. Great gift, man. Let me talk to my wife, man.
7: I ain't got nothing to do with your wife. Hold on.
5: Please.
8: What?
5: Woman, you got me, all right? Don't. You ain't got to go this far, all right? You ain't got to go this far every time.
8: It's supposed to be funny. I did feel a little bad when you kind of started tearing up, but I'm glad to know you fight for me like that.
7: Uh-oh.
5: Fight. It was going to be some... fight. It wasn't gonna be a fight. Oh, girl, just bring your black home.
8: I'm coming, baby.
5: Don't even stop at red light.
7: Stop at red light.
2: Well, he went there, didn't he?
9: You know what? I think a lot of times that's why he's not here.
2: He's hiding out
8: because of
3: that
8: the prank?
3: Makes sense.
9: I really think that sometimes that he's not here because somebody done said.
2: Uh-huh.
9: I know where you are.

0: Which is dangerous.
1: That's yes. Yeah.
0: When he hang up, somebody could be on the way.
2: Immediately.
3: All
1: right, guys. Thank you, Junior. Coming up next, it is Ask the CLO, our Chief Love Officer, Steve Harvey, in the building right after this.
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1: Coming up at the top of the hour in entertainment and headline news, Diddy's head injury. We finally find out what that's all about. It was from a fight with a Jamaican drug lord in prison. Okay, ooh, that's what happened there. Yeah. Mm-hmm. In trending headline news, Charlotte police officers face termination after they sent racist texts. And in entertainment good news, Beyonce and Kelly Rowland open a shelter for Houston's homeless. We'll talk about all of these stories at the top of the hour. But right now, it is time to ask the CLO. Here we go, CLO. This is from Olivia in Jacksonville. Olivia writes, a close friend called to see how I'm doing. She said, my husband told her husband that I must be going through something because I'm rationing out sex. I told her I'm just fine, but I told my husband that we won't have sex again until January 2027 because why is he discussing our sex life with his friends? Okay.
0: Well, cause who
1: so
0: do
1: you
0: that?
1: Must be punished.
0: Yeah, you know, you doing punishments. Mm-hmm. You're doing rationing.
1: Yes.
0: You're doing rationing out.
1: Uh-huh.
0: And he don't know what to do. He just went to his boy. So his girl said, hey, I'm just pulling your coat. They over here talking about you. They said you ain't doing. Now, you done said he ain't finna get no sex until January of 2027.
2: Okay.
0: Ooh. He not finna get no sex from you till January.
1: Mm-hmm. But the girlfriend, though, why does she have to call her and tell her that? Period.
0: I don't know. That's y'all. You know how y'all can. Y'all.
2: Trying to give
0: y'all
2: a heads up. She thought she was being cool.
0: Y'all have to help me with that. I don't know why y'all think it's y'all's obligation to inform each other of everything.
1: Yeah.
0: I saw your man at dinner. Your man was in a car. You know, that's y'all's obligation. Why do you all?
1: She should have stayed out.
0: Oh.
1: This is causing problems in her marriage.
0: Anytime you do that, it does. That's a new concept. So you say she should have stayed out of it.
1: Whatever, man. You know she should have stayed
0: amazing.
1: Out of it.
0: Wow.
1: Your husband told my husband you're rationing out sex. You must be going through something. That's too far.
2: I think it depends on too when you say that, Steve. It depends on the relationship the woman has with the other one. I think it's that too, because you say women tell each other business.
1: He sucked
2: if
1: his
2: that's
1: teeth.
2: Your sister or you see
0: all y'all is always sisters when y'all hear some news like that. All of a sudden,
2: it depends on the relationship. Yeah. Not this though. This is petty. I'm not talking about this.
0: Yeah,
1: but he won't have sex again until January of next year. This is just October.
0: But see, if you tell me that, then what you can't do to me is tell me.
2: Right. Mm-hmm. Mm-hmm.
0: I'm not going to have sex in January 2027.
1: With you.
2: Okay, cool. Because you said we got Halloween, Election Day, Thanksgiving.
3: Christmas, New Year's Eve.
1: We got to get out to vote, like you say.
3: Dr. King weekend.
1: This is a mess. All right, moving on to Perry in Milwaukee. Perry writes, I'm in a long-distance relationship, and my girl flew in for the weekend and went straight to her friend's house so they could go out to the club. I should be her first priority, not the club. She said it's called balance. Is it called balance or is it called BS? That's what he wants to know. Perry in Milwaukee.
0: Well,
1: that is something.
0: If you flew her in.
2: Mm-hmm. Yeah.
1: He didn't say
0: but
1: that.
0: But if you
1: though,
0: got her flying in on her own dime.
1: Yeah. Mm-hmm.
0: See, you can't make her want to make you a priority if you ain't made her a priority.
1: Mm-hmm. Come on, preach.
0: She may be balancing it out because that's the way she's getting it. Mm-hmm. Now, if you flew her in, she need to come straight to this house.
1: Yeah.
0: If she got to fly herself in, she can do what she want to do.
1: Yeah, because he didn't say that. He said, and my girl flew in for the weekend. Mm-hmm. He would have said, don't you think he would have said it?
3: Sound like she came on her own dime.
1: Yeah, he would have said it, and I flew her in, yeah. All right, moving on.
0: This balance is, you know, I think it's balancing out. You need to, you know, you can feel how you want to feel, but she going to the club, though.
1: Yeah.
2: She went to go kick it.
1: They could be kicking it, yes. Yeah. All right.
0: And if you fly out of town to go to a club, You serious about that club thing?
3: Uh-huh. More than that relationship.
1: Milwaukee got it going on like that. Okay. Man. Moving on to DeWanda in Yonkers. DeWanda writes, my coworker and I have been trying to get together for a while. He has a fiance and I'm married. It's just sex to me, but something's holding him back. Is he scared to cheat? You think that's what it is?
3: What?
2: Let's get straight to it.
1: I just love this craziness that's happening in the world right now.
0: And it's normal.
1: Yeah. Uh-huh.
0: He got a fiance and I'm married. And we've been trying to get together, but we ain't. Is he just scared to cheat? Yeah, he may be having second thoughts.
1: Yeah.
0: It could be he may not want to risk his fiance.
1: Right.
3: Or his job.
0: The fact that you don't care nothing about your husband, that ain't got nothing to do with him.
1: It's just
0: he out here
1: her.
0: Balancing it out. Yeah. And he done probably thought about it too. Y'all is playing, y'all done did. This done went far enough.
1: Yeah.
0: Let me tell you something, man. When a man won't do it, it's because he done already figured this done went too far.
2: Mm-hmm. It's too risky, huh?
1: Yeah.
0: Leave me alone. I ain't finna do this here.
1: Leave me alone.
0: I ain't think it was gonna get there. I'm sorry.
2: He said, I'm sorry. My bad.
1: Yeah.
0: I'm sorry. My bad. I thought we was playing.
1: All right. Last one, Steve. This is Latrice in Wilmington. Latrice writes, my husband sat in his car talking on the phone for 30 minutes after he got home. I walked out to see what's up, and he waved me away. He said he'll tell me what's going on in due time. Who was he talking to, and why can't he tell me now?
0: Because it's not due time yet.
2: I knew you were going to say that.
1: He waved her away
0: to dismiss
1: her.
0: It's due time.
1: Uh-huh.
0: This ain't for you right now.
1: But who do you think he was talking to, though? That's what she wants to know. Who?
0: Well, see, I don't know who he was talking to.
1: One of his boys?
0: I really don't. I don't know if it's one of his dudes about the situation, why he got to sit in the car to talk. Mm. I done sat in my driveway at my house prior, in the previous marriage, 3 hours.
1: But that's because you didn't want to go in, though, right?
0: Excuse me. And for 30 minutes, he didn't want to go in.
3: So you're saying, you see, it can happen. Yeah.
0: Bro, listen to me.
1: He just dismissed her. Go on, I'll tell you later.
0: Bro, let me tell you something, man. Uh-huh. I ain't going to lie to you. I've wanted to sleep in my car before. But I know how to do it. My second marriage, the car I drove.
1: Uh-huh.
0: Y'all been in my house?
1: Yes.
0: The car I drove, I could easily sleep in it.
1: Yeah, you could.
0: Very
1: you
0: comfortably.
1: Could. Yes.
0: Very, very comfortable.
2: Very nice.
1: Yeah. It costs more than a house. Ooh. All right. Thank you, CLO. Coming up at the top of the hour, we'll have some entertainment and trending headline news for you right after this.
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0: TMZ, Diddy reportedly suffered a head injury during a fight with a fellow inmate. Dudas, a Jamaican drug lord, serving a 23-year sentence. So that's who he got in the fight with, Dudas. Sources claim tensions erupted after an NBC News report exposed Diddy's alleged luxurious prison lifestyle. In response to the news report, prison officials have reportedly conducted at least two raids, confiscated inmates and Dudas' cell phones, and placed both Diddy and Dudas in solitary confinement for 2 weeks. Diddy was reportedly already in solitary confinement, and the fight occurred while Diddy was outside during his daily recreation break. So there you go. That's what happened.
1: Well, that daily recreation turned into something.
0: Yeah. So Dudas was mad because of the report about Diddy's lifestyle, his luxurious prison lifestyle.
2: Yeah, because them investigate what was going on,
0: and take his cell phone. Take Dudas' cell phone.
1: See, they're all up in this dude's mix.
0: Yeah.
1: But see, they done told you how to do it in here.
0: Mm-hmm.
1: Now you doing it to the point where you, how you a national news story?
3: In here.
2: Because Diddy is famous.
1: Why is this outside the walls? Because man, you doing it in a way that we don't do it in here. Now I got to sit in here 23 years. I've been using this phone before you came in here. Now here you come in here and you get used to the phone. Now everybody know you using the phone. Dog,
0: I don't have
1: just
0: a phone.
1: Shut up. Now, I ain't got no phone and all this here because of you.
3: Yeah.
1: Oh, man, it could have went any kind of way in there. Mm-hmm. It don't take much.
2: Yeah. Well, and they said the raid, it was more than just this Dudas phone. It was other inmates that got confiscated as well.
1: See, when you do an action in prison that affects the whole, let's say, pod or cell or something like that because of you, then you the reason. Hey man,
0: just you be doing Sean all this here in prison. Just be Sean.
1: See, now he done bought this heat on them, and they don't like that. Cause hey man, we just got our little world over here. You're all over in here bringing in Hennessy and all this here. Make the hooch like everybody else. You can't have no Hennessy in here. Well, when they bring Hennessy in, now they looking at you. Now you doing too much. Just drink this hooch. We're going to take this fruit, tie it up in this bag, put a little sugar in it, and we're going to ferment it. Let's put it up on the head. Now, we're going to drink this.
0: That's called hooch.
1: Yeah, you don't want to know. Hennessy and all this here. It's called hooch.
0: Luxurious prison lifestyle. Okay, that's what
1: you can't, bro. You're doing too much. Now you got all this attention brought to us. Now we in here, we got to suffer because of you.
0: Okay.
1: You know what I'm finna do, man? I'm finna bust you upside your head, send you down into the infirmary, and you go into the hospital.
0: All right. Yeah. Moving on. At least half a dozen officers with the Charlotte Mecklenburg Police Department have either resigned or been recommended for termination following an investigation into reportedly racist messages exchanged among officers. Now, the messages allegedly included officers competing over who could pull over the most black drivers. All right. This is what they're doing up in there talking about, as well as racial slurs and derogatory remarks about black residents in discussions involving the use of force and firearms. In a statement, the department emphasized its commitment to accountability, stating in part, quote, "We will not tolerate any behavior that contradicts our core values or jeopardizes the trust we have built with the community we serve." Okay? So this is what they were doing, competing who can pull over the most black drivers, racial slurs, derogatory remarks about black residents. What?
1: I'm not surprised.
0: I mean, not that it's a surprise, exactly.
2: No.
1: Yeah, it's just the world we live in, man. Yeah. We live it.
0: And have been living in. Yeah.
1: It's crazy, man.
0: Mm-hmm.
1: And it's just now we got evidence. We got you know, phone cameras and you know, social media. We got screenshots. You know, you can report all this here, man. This is the world we live in, and it's gotten progressively worse because of the administration that we have that promotes it.
0: Mm-hmm. It's empowered a lot of people to be who they really are.
1: Man, it's really sad, man. I hope this works out differently after the midterms and something like that. But the only thing I'm concerned about is that I think that the Republican Party may have forever changed the way politics is done because they've seen it work.
0: Mm-hmm. Mm-hmm.
1: But once they see something works,
0: they'll keep it.
2: Mm-hmm. Keep going.
1: Let me go drum up the most hateful, racist people in the world. Mm-hmm. Let's call them MAGA.
0: Yeah.
1: See, because you have to understand, you have Republicans and you have MAGA.
0: Yeah. Mm-hmm.
1: There is a difference between traditional Republicans. And MAGA. There is a difference.
0: You're right.
1: MAGA man, they at the Trump rally.
0: Yeah. Right. Yeah. I'm glad you mentioned, though, you know, what you said about the midterms, because early voting has started. Early voting. So please, we got to remind people, please get out and vote. These midterms are so important. They really are.
2: But it's just like, too, going back to what Steve said about MAGA and Republican, these people are racist. They are working in all industries, you know, all. So you got police force, you got this, you know, this is something that's not new to us. It's like, we know that.
0: This is how we live.
2: Yeah, we know that. But, you know, like you said, they're just bold with it now.
0: Yep.
1: Man.
0: All right, guys, we're going to move on. Change gears here. Coming up at 20 minutes after the hour, we will check your voicemail, Steve, at 877-29-STEVE, right after this.
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7: Hi, I'm Reverend Al Sharpton. 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
1: All right, Steve, time to hear from the people. 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Let's go to Chad from Beaumont. He's commenting on National Ball Day.
2: Hey, Uncle Steve. This is Chad from Beaumont, Texas. I was listening to y'all today, and I had no idea that there was actually a National Baldness Day. But let me tell you, I've been shaving my head since I was 24, 28 years ago. I'm 52 years old. And how I came about that was I accidentally messed up my hair when I was cutting it, which I've been cutting my own hair since I was about 15. But anyway, so I messed it up, so I had to shave it all off. Went to work. I worked in a call center with a whole bunch of women. There was this one young lady that I was interested in, and she came up and told me that she liked my head bald. So we went out a couple times, and she told me I should keep it like that. And also told me I should get a second earring in my right ear. So, you know I did that too. But, till junior, I've been rocking my baldness since 1997. It's a good thing, man. Yeah. Bald and beautiful. Bold and beautiful. Yeah. Y'all have a good day, man. I enjoy listening to y'all. Thank you.
3: Hey, man, thank you so much.
4: Thank you, Chad.
1: Here we go. Beaumont, Texas.
3: Chad, man, I really want to thank you. Now, the problem we have now, Chad, is the expression that's on this bald head boy's face.
1: Yeah.
3: And he don't understand it.
1: Carla, yesterday it was National Be Bald and Be Free Day. Yeah.
4: Okay.
1: Yeah. It was a thing.
3: Chad been bald since how long, Junior?
5: 1997. That's all.
3: Junior, you've been bald since 2023.
5: I'm not bald.
4: But he's not bald, right, Junior? You cut it all off yesterday.
3: What y'all keep saying, right, Junior, for?
5: Because
3: ask Junior to take his hat off.
5: I've been taking my hat off. I have no problem. Look, dog, I have no
3: man,
5: problem.
3: Y'all ain't seeing it. Y'all ain't seeing it.
5: You know what I'm saying?
1: But Carla,
5: if it's Chad's thing to be bald and the lady liked it, then cool, they like it. My wife liked my hair like it is.
1: Okay. As she should.
4: No one else matters.
1: Yeah. Yes. No one else matters at this point.
4: Now take that, Steve.
3: Chad had been cutting his own hair since he was 15. Then he messed up one time, so he had to cut it all off. Then a girl at work said, wow, I like your head like that. Your wife loves you, Junior, and she like your head the way it is. But if you cut it off like it's begging you to do, she'll probably like that too. I know it's begging him. Like I told y'all, when Junior go to the barber now,
1: I can't stand you.
3: When Junior gets his hair lined up, the barber stands behind him.
4: I absolutely hate you.
3: He ain't been in the front in a long time.
1: We
3: he
1: have
3: just
1: more
3: been
1: of
3: behind Junior.
1: Coming up,
3: the man,
1: Junior
3: used to see the front
1: Steve
3: of the man's shirt and right everything. He don't even see that no more. I tell you, it's over.
0: You're listening to the Steve Harvey Morning Show. On Broadway, there's a new comedy blowing the roof off the theater. Schoolgirls or the African Mean Girls play. It's 85 delicious, marvelous minutes, raves the New York Times. The Amsterdam News says this brilliant piece of theater is a tour de force. And Entertainment Weekly says it has the funniest scene of the year. Don't miss Schoolgirls or the African Mean Girls play, written by Jocelyn Bio and directed by Whitney White. Now extended through November 15th. It's a total blast.
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10: 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So when Jeanine Driscoll says we want to see people elected that will stand with the president 100% of the time, believer. Laura Gillen has our backs. In Washington, she's working across party lines to fight corruption, ban congressional stock trading, lower the cost of living, and cut taxes for working families. 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

0: chance that you might just hear your call on the air. Let's go to Shay from Florida.
1: What's up, Steve Harvey? My name's Shay. I live in Florida. And I'm reaching out because I want to find out, how do you stop a man from cheating? I mean, not cheating, lying so much. Because my man, if all he be doing is lying, then you catch him up in the lie, he want to get all big and mad and this and the third. So I'm just trying to find out, you feel me? How do you stop a man from lying so much? And when he start lying, what do you do in order to not get mad about the that he be saying? Because you know it'd be a lot. But I love your show and thanks.
0: Oh, I
2: want
0: to hear this.
2: Yeah.
3: Come on.
2: Well,
3: Shay.
2: Baby, what I just based on the tone in your voice and your
3: Shay.
2: Question, you have a legitimate question because I know your man is lying. And the reason I know he lying, because just based on the tone of your voice and the way you accuse him and everything, he can't tell you the truth. If he told you the truth, you already. You the type of person where you gonna react very strongly. It's gonna go against all rules of peace. So your man lies to you constantly because he has never ever been able to tell you the truth. And it
3: so
2: been
3: you're
2: okay.
3: saying he can't tell her the truth because of the tone of her voice?
0: Because he doesn't like her reaction.
2: That men lie.
0: That has nothing
2: Listen,
0: to do with her.
2: No, I'm trying to help y'all.
0: No, you're not.
2: Men lie.
0: I don't want you
2: because y'all's reaction to the truth we already know.
0: But you yeah. then don't do it and then don't lie. We get mad that you lie.
2: No,
0: you
2: no,
0: think
2: no,
0: we're
2: no,
0: stupid.
2: No, no,
0: don't lie
2: no,
0: to
2: no,
0: us.
2: No, no, no, no, no, no, no. Stop saying don't do it. Don't do what?
3: Lie.
0: Don't do what you did. So it
3: to
0: made
3: lie
0: you.
3: About.
0: Yeah. So then it made you have to lie to our faces.
4: That sounds
2: no, no,
4: great.
2: No, no, no. What we did is not the issue.
3: Oh, it's not?
2: No.
3: Then
2: no.
3: why lie about
0: then
3: it?
0: Why, yeah, it's
2: no,
0: it's
2: no,
0: the
2: no,
0: truth.
2: No, no, listen to me. What we did is not the issue.
0: Oh, my God.
2: Again, it is your reaction to what we
0: that
2: did.
0: That you don't like.
4: Yeah.
2: Your reaction to what we did, and then when you ask us why you do that, now you got to get lied to.
3: Do you
0: so
3: hear
0: if
3: yourself?
0: You told us the truth and we were all happy about it, then you would tell us the truth more? Is that
2: yeah,
0: what you're
2: man,
0: saying?
2: You get the truth all the time.
0: Oh, okay. You're lying
3: oh,
0: right
3: now.
0: Now
3: you're lying
0: to
3: about
0: our
3: that.
0: Face. Yes.
2: Whoa, whoa, whoa, whoa, whoa, whoa, whoa, whoa, whoa. The problem is y'all.
3: Uh-huh.
2: Got no. too many problems with the things that we say or do. Even, and listen to this, ladies.
0: Uh-uh.
2: Even when it's nothing to do with you, hurtful, cheating, infidelity, none of that. Y'all just got a reaction to it, to everything.
0: So, okay, we have a reaction. What's wrong with having a
2: I'll
0: reaction?
2: Give you an example.
0: Everybody reacts.
3: As a human being.
2: No,
0: I don't,
2: no,
0: I don't
2: no,
0: understand
2: no,
0: your
2: I'll
0: mind.
2: I'll give
0: I'm
2: you
0: not
2: an
0: following.
2: Example. Listen to me.
0: I'm listening.
3: Oh, you tired?
0: Yeah. All this
2: of
0: lying.
2: Explaining myself to y'all. If I go somewhere and my wife asks me where I've been, and I go, I went up to the golf course, hit a couple balls.
3: Okay.
0: Mm-hmm.
2: Why are you always going up to the golf course to hit the ball? You got a golf simulator. Okay, see now right here. Right
0: she
2: here.
0: Just.
3: That was a question.
0: Right yeah, she just asked what?
2: Hello, hello. Why can't you just accept the fact right there that I just went up to the golf ball hit drive? Why you can't hit them here at the house? You got a golf simulator. I've
0: why
2: actually heard that before.
0: But why can't she just ask you a question about what you just told her?
2: But see, why is me just going up to the golf course to hit the golf balls? Why that's a question for you? You asked me where I was, I
3: well,
2: told
3: why
2: you.
3: Not?
2: Now you gonna offer me an alternate. I know I got a golf simulator. I ain't asked you for no alternate. So now okay.
3: Can't nobody
2: oh,
3: ask
2: please
3: you
2: nothing.
3: Nothing.
0: Yeah, that's he
3: can't
0: nobody
3: ask you.
2: Ask
3: you.
2: Yeah, quit asking us stuff with your nose itself.
0: Coming up next is Junior in for the nephew.
2: Man, we can't do nothing.
0: Today's prank phone call.
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0: of the hour, right about 4 minutes after. It is my strawberry letter for today, and the subject is, she knows more about my man than I do. But right now, we'll find out what that's all about in just a few, because right now, Junior is in for the nephew with today's prank phone call.
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0: What you got for us, Junior?
2: All right, Shirley. You know, last break you was talking about lying, Unc, and how they don't, you know, want to accept it.
1: Yeah.
2: And you know what really bothers us, Unc? It's after we tell the lie, it's the questioning. It's after we told the lie, it's the questioning that bothers us. Because now we done told the lie, and now they keep asking questions like, oh, you don't want to talk now? Why you don't want to talk? Because I already lied. I don't want to lie again. You don't want to keep telling lies. And we trying to save their feelings, Unc, and they won't take that. Why they won't just take the first lie? Just take the first one.
1: See, the first lie, Junior, ignorant, is in response to the question that they asked. Your man does not come in the house and just lie. The lie comes after you ask him something. Just think about it, ladies. I'm just asking you to think about it.
0: Just say this.
1: Is that not the truth?
2: Yeah.
3: You just don't want to be bothered.
0: Every time. You don't want anybody asking you anything. That's the issue.
1: Because, listen to me, ladies. We're not your children.
3: Asking my husband or my man a question. Every day?
2: Make you my child. Every day.
1: You going to ask me something?
0: It's called conversation. Communication. That's what it's called. It's not called anything else but that.

0: Why do you that take conversation, it like? Why do you take it that, like it's something
1: that
0: else?
1: That one question we know is the lead in to the rest of this conversation.
0: So you don't want to based have on a how we answer.
1: But see, but why is all your conversations a question about something we did or did? Do you ever notice that right there?
2: They don't notice that.
0: No, it's not always.
1: It's always.
0: No, it's not always.
2: Where you being? Who you talking to? Where you going? Who you with?
0: We like to talk. I mean, what's wrong with that? We like to ask questions. We like to converse.
1: Okay, cool. And your man is not built and wired that way. So when you put us in that position. But you don't have to lie. Well, it depends on what the question is. See, listen to me. If you come in the house and you say, hey, baby, you enjoying driving your new car?
0: Yeah.
1: Oh, hell yeah, man. I be out there, man. I feel so good when I'm in that car. But here go one of the questions. So you just going to stay in that new car all the time? Okay, you must want to lie.
0: Mm-hmm. That's what you're thinking in your head.
3: So the second follow-up question means
0: that's what it is. Yeah,
3: we'll get the lie ready and release.
1: See, now you're digging because it's coming. Even when you try to mildly ask a question, we know it's leading up to something.
3: Junior,
0: all right, to prank. Well, let's just get to
2: the prank. Here it is. Nephew left it for us. Neighborhood watch. Come on, Cat.
4: Hello?
5: I'm trying to reach Johnny.
4: Yeah, this is Johnny.
5: Okay, you the one that be doing the neighborhood watch? You be walking your dog doing the neighborhood watch? Is that you?
4: Who's this?
5: Is this Johnny?
4: Who is this, man?
5: This is PJ. Answer my question. Are you Johnny?
6: Slow your roll. I'm Johnny, and I do the neighborhood watch. Who is the PJ?
5: I'm PJ.
6: Baby, hold on, man. Don't call my phone yelling at me, charging me up.
5: Hey, man, I live two streets over from you, okay? And you're supposed to be the neighborhood watchman, but that ain't what you're doing. Now, I done caught you looking in the window at my wife. When I came outside, you was halfway down the street, you and your dog, okay? So, you ain't watching the neighborhood. You looking, trying to see some in the window. That's what you're doing.
6: Picking some, man, please, I don't look, man, I do my job, man. I do my job. I do the neighborhood watch. I make sure people ain't breaking nobody's houses. I got a wife. What the hell I want to look at somebody else's wife? I got a piece of at home. I don't want
5: to
6: look at nobody
5: else's
6: wife.
5: Then you need to stay looking through people's window, man. You're supposed to be watching the neighborhood, not watching my wife's.
6: Where you say you live again? Cause where
5: I live two streets. You know what? I tell you what, Mr. Johnny.
6: Peepa Tom, I'm going to show you what a Peepa Tom is.
5: Now, I'm going to show you what. Now, I'm going to start looking through your window, looking at your wife. See, one peep deserves another peep, Mr. Johnny.
6: But bring your over here. I want you to look in my window. This, who the hell is this? I ain't got time for this, man. I got a job. I got a mortgage. I got kids. I ain't got time for this, man. Go look at a job, man. Go find a job.
5: I got a job. But when I'm at work,
6: you got a job. Yeah, you got a job crying like a talking about somebody looking at your wife. Ain't nobody looking at your wife, man.
5: I got a job, but when I'm at my job, I'm wondering if your is back at the house looking through the window at my wife.
6: Please come to my house. Please.
5: I'm coming later tonight to look through the window at
6: fine. Man, what the hell are you talking about? Calling me, talking about people and your wife. Ain't nobody.
5: Because that's what your been doing, man.
6: Ain't got no wife. You probably ain't got no wife. You probably married to a or something. Man, what the you talking about, man? Talking about not peeping at your wife. You
5: I got a wife, and you is the one that been peeping at your wife. Watching the neighborhood, but that ain't what you doing.
6: All I got to say, come over here now. Since you around the neighborhood, you three streets, whatever, how many streets, whatever you are for me, come right now. I stand outside with my dog waiting on your. I want you to come by. Walk
5: I'm coming by. Later tonight when she whatever. Got that shower the same way you was looking through my window.
6: Please, just come by. Don't wait. Just come by now, please.
5: And, okay, I'll tell you what. I'll come by right now, but I'm bringing somebody with me.
6: You ain't what? Brother, I'm getting ready to slow down so I can get ready and handle my business, man. I'm getting ready to go to work. Again today, man. What the hell are you talking about, bro? I got two jobs. I got jobs to work during the day and at night. And in between, I do the neighborhood watch. I'm doing your service. I'm helping your lazy out. Do I used to be watching people looking to see if they looking at your wife? Why don't you get you a second job or something, man? Why don't you Google? Why don't you look at monster.com or something? What the hell is wrong with you calling me talking about I'm peeping at your wife? Man, don't you ever call me with no man, who the hell is this anyway?
5: Do you want to know who it is?
6: Yeah, who the hell is this? Because I got something for you. Who is this?
5: I'm going to tell you who it is. This is Nephew Tommy from the Steve Harvey Morning Show. You just got pranked by your wife, Trisha.
7: I'm going to kick Trisha.
8: That ain't right, baby. That ain't right, baby.
5: Johnny.
8: Baby, that ain't right. Man, you got me, man, because I said ain't nobody going to get me on no prank, man. I don't fall for that. I ain't got time for that, man.
5: Hey, man, your wife,
8: prank.
5: Your wife told me you do the neighborhood watch. Oh, man, she said you do the neighborhood. You walk, you know, because what, you got a Rottweiler?
8: Yeah,
5: told me.
8: That's why I use this. I want to be safe just in case something happens. I just stick my Rottweiler on that.
5: Yeah.
8: Man, you got me bad, Tommy. Nephew, you got me bad, man.
5: You good?
8: I'm good, bang. I'm a getter, though.
5: All right. Let me ask you this, though. What is the baddest, and I'm talking about the baddest, radio show in the land?
8: Man, the Steve Harvey Show.
2: There you go, Shirley. Neighborhood Watch. There it is.
0: All right, Junior.
2: Yeah.
0: Thank you
2: for that great explanation online for these women on our show. Thank you so much for helping them understand
1: what I got to do.
2: Man.
0: Oh! Coming up next, it is my strawberry letter. The subject is, she knows more about my man than I do. We'll get into that right after this.
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12: Okay, it's 58 degrees. It's 58 degrees. The skies are mostly cloudy. We're going to have a mostly sunny and much cooler day today than yesterday. I mean, yesterday was like almost 80 degrees. Today, we'll get like to 64 or 65 degrees. But it's not raining. But it will rain. Cloudy, as a matter of fact, tonight. Even rainy later on. With the low tonight around 57 degrees. And it'll look like it'll be rainy on Friday, at least early in the morning. And we may have a return of it later on, but definitely early in the morning. Kind of a hangover from tonight, and with a high around 74 degrees, and then partly sunny and cold over the weekend. The temperatures like in the 40s and or at least feeling like the 40s and 30s. Southbound Van Wick slow into Hillside Avenue. Late construction is the problem there. Westbound BQE slow into Roosevelt Avenue because of a fuel spill. That's always nasty because you got to put the stuff down and the sand and all that stuff. George Washington Bridge right now is already practically an hour. Lincoln Tunnel is an hour or better. And Holland Tunnel about 55 minutes coming into town. Mass Transit on close to schedule. Alternate side parking rules are in effect, and that's your traffic. That's your weather. It is 58 degrees. According to CNN, a judge says that the Trump administration pushed for an unusually aggressive search of Congresswoman Ilhan Omar's Washington home over the weekend. The reason? The Minnesota's representatives possibly, just possibly, false statements on government immigration-related documents. So a D.C. District Court judge put a limit on how the Justice Department could access Omar's documents before he would okay any warrant. The legislator, Ilhan Omar, is a frequent critic of Donald Trump, as you know, and says she's done nothing wrong. By the way, the Consumer Protection Index, which measures what Americans pay for groceries and gas and transportation and all that stuff, was up by almost 4% in September. WBLS HD1 New York.
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22: 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BCRF has helped drive a 44% drop in breast cancer deaths over the last 30 years. But there is still critical work to do. One in eight is more than a statistic. Each one is a mother, a daughter, a sister, a friend. And we can change their future together. This is the moment. This is the mission. Join us until one in eight is none in eight.
3: On Broadway, there's a new comedy blowing the roof off the theater. Schoolgirls or the African Mean Girls play. It's 85 delicious, marvelous minutes, raves the New York Times. The Amsterdam News says this brilliant piece of theater is a tour de force. And Entertainment Weekly says it has the funniest scene of the year. Don't miss Schoolgirls or the African Mean Girls play, written by Jocelyn Bio and directed by Whitney White. Now extended through November 15th. It's a total blast.
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0: 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And you never know, it could be yours.
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0: Thank you, my good friend, Junior. Subject, she knows more about my man than I do. Dear Stephen Shirley, my husband grew up in foster homes and he was adopted by a white family when he was 13 years old. He's extremely close with one of his adoptive sisters that's a year older than he is. When she graduated from high school, she got a good job at a warehouse and got an apartment. My husband left school during his junior year to go work at the warehouse under her, and then he moved in with her. We had just met, so I was disappointed when he dropped out. We kept in touch for a couple of years, and I encouraged him to get his GED, but he said he was making good money and didn't need it. He lived with his sister until he was 24 years old, and they did everything together, like they were a couple instead of a family. Rumors circulated that they messed around, but he denies it to this day. When I reconnected with him 4 years ago and started dating, he included his sister in most of his decisions. I got tired of her sticking her nose in our business, and I told her that he's mine now so she can fall back. On my wedding day, she told me she knows a lot more about my man than I do, so I will never break their bond. I told my husband what she said, and he defended her. His sister has caused so many arguments in my marriage. She tells me how to cook because she knows what her brother likes. She tells stories about when he lost his virginity, and it makes me think that it was her. This situation is a lot worse than him having a female friend. She is his sister, so what can I do? Is this a sisterly and brotherly relationship, or is it more than that? Well, it certainly sounds like it's more than that. They are very, very close. I mean, he quit school to go work with her when he was just a teenager. Then he moved in with her. He lived with her until he was 24. Everyone thinks they're a couple. Everyone. She knows intimate details about him, like when he lost his virginity. You think it was with her. She's always in your business, she says. She wants to tell you how to cook for him. She threatened that you will never break their bond because she knows so much about him. And of course, there are the rumors about them having messed around, which he denies, you say, to this day. So there is definitely enough stuff here to make you more than a bit suspicious. I get that. And then the ultimate slap in the face, when you talk to him about it, he defended her to you. He's wrong for that. Do you still want to be married to him is the question, because his quote unquote sister is not going anywhere. You'll be gone before she does. Steve?
2: This letter don't make no sense to me because it's too late.
0: Yeah, she's
2: married. All this is water over the dam to me. We're having a discussion about stuff you should have had a discussion about years ago. Now, you say your husband grew up in a foster home and he was adopted by a white family.
0: What?
2: When he was 13 years old. I'm just trying to tell you now, you got to look at this whole story for what mm-hmm. it is.
0: Okay.
2: The white family adopted this black boy. Mm-hmm. Now, we don't know if the girl is white or black. See, and if y'all knew she was white, y'all's response to this story would have been totally different. And you know it. I wish she was white because it would help me with the comedy in this letter. But we don't know it yet. So we got to figure it out now.
0: Mm-hmm.
2: I don't think so. What?
0: That she's white.
2: See, I don't know if they adopted by a white family when he was 13. He's extremely close with one of his adoptive sisters, mm-hmm. which means that this was another adopted girl. Could have been black or white. We don't know. When she graduated from high school, she got a good job at a warehouse and she got an apartment. So your husband, now you keep calling him your husband, but he was just a little boy back then. He left school during his junior year to work at the warehouse under her, and then he moved in with her. We had just met, so I was disappointed he dropped out. Okay, so y'all met in high school. I'm assuming. And we kept in touch for a couple of years, and I encouraged him to get his GED. But he said he was making good money and he didn't need it. You didn't hear the stupidity then. You ain't hear this. I'm making good money and I don't need it. The GED. You ain't hear it. Okay. He lived with his sister until he was 24. Now, that's 17, I'm assuming, in 11th grade. So he lived with his sister for 24. And they did everything together like they was a couple instead of family. Rumors circulated. Here we go. Rumors. That they messed around, but he denies it to this day. Now, I'm trying to figure out how old he is because I can't quite come up with it. He lived with his sister until he was 24. They did everything together. Rumors say they was messing around. When I reconnected with him 4 years ago and we started dating, he included his sister in most of his decisions. I got tired of her sticking her nose in our business and I told him he's mine now so she can fall back. Well, if you have to tell a woman that, that ain't her fault. That's a conversation you got to have with your man. On my wedding day, now we done went way too fast. We done skipped a whole everything.
0: Hang on, Steve. We'll have part two of your response coming up at 23 minutes after the hour. Today's Strawberry Letter subject, she knows more about my man than I do. We'll get back into it right after this.
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13: Okay, some people think there's things worse than death when they're talking about my cooking. But, I don't take offense. I just, try to really make them sicker. Okay, 58 degrees and mostly cloudy, folks. And we're going to have a mostly sunny day. Not as mild and gorgeous as yesterday, but, up to 64 degrees. To me, it's not snowing. I'm good with it. I'm working that, okay? Cooler, much cooler than yesterday, like 20 degrees or so. Cloudy and maybe even rainy tonight, getting down to around 57 degrees. A rain kind of hanging on until Friday morning, at least, getting up to 74 degrees temperature-wise. Then we maybe have some more rain at night, partly sunny, and cold over the weekend. So we're going to have, rain like today, tomorrow, and Saturday, a little bit Sunday. On a traffic scene right now. Now, we have the GW Bridge around 55 minutes coming in. Lincoln Tunnel about an hour. Holland about an hour as well. On the rails, pretty much the underground rails are running pretty much on a close to schedule, at least now. We do still have that fuel spill on the westbound BQE at Roosevelt Avenue, so they got to put the sand down and have traffic diverted. It's really a headache. Mass Transit on a close to schedule. Alternate side parking was in effect. And that's your traffic and that's your weather. This is Ann Tripp. The man who's bragged for several years that he set up and helped execute the murder of Tupac Shakur has now been sentenced for the crime. He got a term of 40 years behind bars. Dwayne Keffie D. Davis claims he only took credit for Tupac's killing because at the time he was head of the Southwest Crips and wanted to seem basically big time. However, the jury believed what Keffie D. said about himself in his memoir and convicted him. Two words, by the way. Bye-bye. New York City councils to vote next week on a measure designed to eliminate Central Park's horse and buggy rides once and for all. Both the council speaker, Julie Menin, and Mayor Mandami are in support. The mayor says that a part of the bill ending the Central Park horse and buggy attraction will also provide training and jobs, though, for the people being thrown out of work. WBLS, HD1 New York.
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0: All right, come on, Steve. Let's recap today's Strawberry Letter. The subject is, she knows more about my man than I do.
1: This is an ignorant letter that's water over the dam, and it's too late for us to answer or help or anything like this. Your husband, this man you married to, was adopted by a white family when he was 13. He's extremely close to one of his adoptive sisters, so they adopted a bunch of people. This Brad Pitt and Angelina Jolie, y'all. And so when she graduated from high school, she got a good job. He quit high school to go work at the warehouse with her under her. Then he moved in with her, and we had just met, so I was disappointed when he dropped out. You should have let him go then. Mm-hmm. And then we kept in touch for a couple of years, and I encouraged him to get his GED, but he said he was making good money and he didn't need it. So that, whatever how much you encouraged him, it didn't work. I'm making good job. I don't need no GED. Okay. So he drop out of school. He work at a warehouse. He don't need no GED because he making good money. All right. I don't know how attractive he is to you, but he's making a lot of decisions that don't sound like forward mobility to me. Mm. He lived with his sister until he was 24, and they did everything together like they was a couple. And then rumors started circulating that they messed around, and to this day, he denies it. When I reconnected with him 4 years ago and started dating, he included his sister in all of our decisions. I got tired of her sticking her nose in our business. I told him that he mine now, and she can fall back. That's a conversation you should have had with him. Why are you even talking to this girl? I do not know. On my wedding day, she told me she knows a lot more about my man than I do. Where was she at on your wedding day?
0: You said she was a bridesmaid.
1: See, what kind of hillbilly trailer park ghetto mess is this? I'm willing to bet that she was one of the bridesmaids. Mm. I told my husband, I don't know how y'all got married. I don't know what y'all was dating a minute ago. Now y'all, I told my husband what she said, and he defended her. His sister has caused so many arguments in my marriage. She tells me how to cook because she knows what her brother likes. Now I'm thinking she black. Now I'm thinking she black.
0: Because of the cooking.
1: Yeah. I've never asked a teenage white girl for anything. I didn't want to try none of the scones that their mama sent down to the college, nothing. She tells stories about when he lost his virginity, and it makes me think it was with her. The situation is a lot worse than him having a female friend. She is his sister. So what can I do? Is this a sisterly and brotherly relationship, or is it more than that? You should have asked all that before you got married. It's too late. If it is more than a brotherly, sisterly relationship, what you want to do? Because whatever relationship they had, guess what? They still have it. Nothing has changed. It's just you wouldn't marry this boy. And for what, I don't know. You married a man who thought it was smart to drop out of high school. Now, it ain't nothing wrong with that, man. I know a lot of cats that made them recovered well. I ain't talking about that. You tried to encourage him to get a GED. He said he don't need no GED because he work at a factory and he making good money. So you can't help make him better. He doesn't want to be better, and now y'all married. Help me understand how this happened. I'm stumped. And so now you're asking me and Shirley, is this more than a brotherly, sisterly relationship? We don't know. But this is all stuff you should have found out before you got married. I don't know why the sister was even in your ear on your wedding day.
0: Right. And she's not going anywhere.
1: And obviously, she don't like you, because that ain't nothing you say to somebody on their wedding day. I know more about your man than you do. You ain't had no flower vase or nothing around. You could have busted her in her mouth. I don't understand. So I'm not really, I'm not sure you fighting over a guy that's worth it.
0: Yeah. Why is she still married to him?
1: And every time you talk to him about this girl, he defend her.
0: Mm-hmm. Mm-hmm.
1: Seemed to me like they should have got married. That would seem like the thing to do.
0: Why didn't they?
1: Unless it just would have looked inappropriate, or she know how stupid he really is and she didn't want him. Something happened. You in here talking about the day he lost his virginity. Where was she at when all this happened? What was all them adoptive kids doing?
0: A lot, the most.
1: Because once I find out you're not my real sister, you're my adoptive sister, you finna be fine to me, probably. And he's stupid like that. So
0: okay, we'll end it right there. Post your comments on today's Strawberry Letter at Steve Harvey FM on Instagram and Facebook. 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
1: It is time now for Junior and Sports Talk. Junior, what you got for us?
2: Well, you know, Shirley, early voting has started and you got the midterms. And this just happened. I don't know if y'all saw this, but did anybody see Floyd Mayweather on stage with Donald Trump? Did y'all see this?
1: I saw Mike Tyson, but I didn't.
2: No. Floyd Mayweather was up in Arizona with Donald Trump and got on stage and said, Donald Trump is the greatest president we've ever had. And the first time we had him, we didn't appreciate him.
1: Ooh.
2: What happens, Unc? How does Trump get these athletes to say this? How does he get Floyd Mayweather, 50-0 Floyd?
3: It's called the power of pardon.
2: Oh, man.
3: Trump can pardon anything you do. If you're having some legal troubles and it look like you could be in prison for anything, you can get a pardon. Now, when Tyson went up there, I don't really say nothing because I'm scared of him.
2: We can't say nothing about when Tyson went up there.
3: Really, you know,
1: he went to speak on behalf of Diddy.
2: Because you look at Tyson, Jake Paul was up there. You look at, you know, Mike Tyson, you got
3: Jake
2: Walker.
3: Paul, you know, Jake Paul, he's always had a Make America Great Again hat.
1: Mm-hmm.
3: Yeah. He didn't come from underprivileged and all like that. He, you know, and then white men, when it come to Trump, you know, that he's everything they want to be. You got Jets, Mar-a-Lago, you know, he date porno stars and
2: they want all of that.
3: Beauty queens and, you know, that, man, that's.
2: So we shouldn't be mad at Floyd for being up there and saying.
3: I don't know, man. I got to call Floyd. Floyd, my little dude, I talk to him every now and then, man. I didn't even know he went up there, but he's not the greatest president ever. We did not appreciate him the first time. I don't know what he's done to make you think he's great unless he can do something for you.
1: Yeah.
2: I like you said, the power of pardon. The power of pardon.
3: I just don't understand, man. See, sometimes, man, when we're successful and we understand that the success comes with certain privilege, we forget that the majority of us are not successful. See, my fight ain't always for me. My fight is for us.
1: Yeah.
2: Oh, yeah.
3: Because I represent my people.
1: And Mike Tyson went on behalf of Diddy, right? He went to speak to him on behalf of Diddy.
3: I didn't know that. I never heard of that.
1: That's why he went up to talk to Trump. Yeah.
2: Oh, man. Thank you for helping me understand that, because the power of pardon.
3: I don't know if you understand it or not. I don't know.
2: Power of pardon.
1: Coming up at the top of the hour, thank you, Junior. A woman on social media needs some advice. She says, my ex is still paying. We'll talk about it right after this.
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1: Okay, and happy, happy birthday to Keisha Cole. Eric Benet is his birthday today. And Ginuwine, who was still genuinely fine. Okay, it's 58 degrees still, and the skies are mostly cloudy. We're going to have a mostly sunny day eventually. Much colder today than yesterday by about 20 degrees. Excuse me, cloudy and maybe even rainy tonight. Getting down to 57 degrees. Rainy early of Friday with the high around 74 degrees with showers Friday night. And over the weekend, a spritz or two or three and cold with the high temperatures in the 50s and even the 40s. Which means it's going to feel like the 30s at night. GW Bridge around 55 minutes still coming into town. Lincoln Tunnel better than an hour. And Holland Tunnel about an hour as well coming in. You still have that problem fuel spill last time I took a look on the westbound BQE at Roosevelt Avenue. So they're mopping it up and drying it up. As transit on the closest schedule. Alternate side parking rule in effect. And that's your traffic and that's your weather. And this is Ann Tripp. In Washington, a bipartisan group of six senators has called for the Trump administration to immediately reverse course on a plan to purchase diesel fuel from Russia as part of an effort to lower the high fuel prices that we've resulted from the Iran war. Thank you. Trump shocked lawmakers when he announced on social media the other day that he struck a deal with Russian President Putin in a phone call. He said Russia is going to supply more than 300,000 tons of diesel to the American and global market, followed by an additional 500,000 tons of the stuff in November and a million tons thereafter. Four Republican senators and two Democrats signed on to the agreement in a statement protesting that deal. Donald Trump, by the way, has made it patently clear he does not like tattletales. Trump told the Arizona campaign audience the other week that tattlers, or leakers as he called them, should be shot. Shot. His words. He accused the government leakers of being traitors and criminals and threats to national security. Doesn't like the media either. WBLS, HD1 New York.
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13: This is from April on Steve Harvey FM. April says, in the 4 years that my ex and I lived together, he paid all of our shared living expenses. I only had to worry about my car payment, phone bill, and personal expenses. But about 6 months before we broke up, we put an $8,000 vacation on my credit card and he agreed to pay it off. We've broken up for over a year now. We've been broken up for over a year and he's continued making the payments every month without ever missing one. We haven't even spoken since the breakup. My current boyfriend recently found out about the balance and thinks my ex is taking advantage of me by leaving this debt in my name. What should I do?
14: How? He's paying.
15: What? The man did what he said he was going to do. What an honorable person.
13: Yeah.
15: And he's making the payment.
13: What is your current boyfriend trying to do? Why should you let him go?
15: Why y'all break up?
13: That's what I said.
15: I'm trying. Well, why you break up now? You got this dude here talking about, no, he's trying to do what?
14: Good man, Savannah.
13: Taking advantage of her by leaving this debt in her name. That's what he said.
15: What is the taking advantage of?
13: Right. Just because, because they put it on her credit card, is he saying?
15: Well, hey, man, you the new dude. Yes. You don't want him in the picture. Just say, hey, man, look, I got it from here.
13: I'll
15: make
13: over
15: the payments.
13: Yeah.
15: You know, but if you're not going to make the payments, dog, you can't complain about how the payments is getting made. And I don't know why she... Why did you share this with him?
13: Yeah. Well, she said he found out. She didn't say she told him. He said he found out.
15: How?
13: Right.
15: How? She threw it up in his face, slyly released the information. Mm-hmm. You know, he did this. He paid for because let me ask you something.
13: It's
15: a story about, because what she did was my ex paid for all of our joint expenses.
13: Yes,
15: I didn't
13: everything.
15: Have to pay for nothing.
13: All she had to worry about was her car note.
15: So why she tell us that? And then say we took an $8,000 vacation, put it on my credit card, and even a year after we brought, he is still making the payment and has not missed a single payment.
13: And they haven't even been talking. He's still paying. They don't even speak.
15: Why?
14: So what you think, Steve? You think she throwing it up in the new guy's face?
15: She, all like this me. Information she gave us, she gave to him.
13: I can see it for sure, clear as day.
15: And now this dude right here, he trying to take advantage of you.
13: Mm-hmm.
15: How?
13: Shut up.
15: That's stupid anyway.
13: Yeah. You shut up with your bro.
16: You need to be on credit card notification. The bill here. Man.
13: Yeah, because you're right. If he thought that, then he would just take over. All right. He's whack. All right. So we have time for another one. This is from Ryan on Steve Harvey FM. Ryan says, my wife is upset because she wasn't invited to her nephew's wedding. I reminded her that she and her sisters have been dealing with an ongoing beef for decades. I also told her, I don't see the point of being angry about something you're clearly not being included in or wanted at. Still, she's extremely upset and said she's going to do something about it. Is there anything at all that I can do to diffuse this situation? No.
15: See, I've never fell out with my brothers and sisters.
13: Like with your family, so. Yeah, your immediate.
15: Oh, I done fell out with family.
13: Mm-hmm. But not your...
15: And the arguments me and my brothers had, I had to help them get over that because...
13: Yeah.
15: It's either that or you take this whooping.
13: Which one you want? Baby brother.
14: Yeah, the argument didn't last man, long and all.
15: Me and my brothers, because my youngest brother 11 years older than me, so me arguing with them wasn't balanced right. Mm-hmm. And so I don't really know. I don't know what, you know, you ain't going to the wedding. You ain't been talking to your sisters.
13: For decades.
15: So why y'all going to the wedding?
13: She wasn't invited. Yeah, she wants to go.
15: The nephew don't even know you.
13: Yeah, she wants to go, but she wasn't invited. All right. Thank you. We'll have more of the Steve Harvey Morning Show coming up at 20 minutes after, right after this.
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10: Okay, it's still 58 degrees. I keep checking. I'm still hoping for it to get like 60, 65, and maybe accidentally get up to 75, but not yet. 58 degrees right now and mostly cloudy. We're going up to only 64 degrees today. But like I say, no snow, so I'm good. It's not as warm, nowhere near as it was yesterday, getting up to 64 and 57 degrees tonight. That's where it's going to be. On the roads right now, well, you need to know 59th Street Bridge, if you're approaching it, the best approach now, Northern Boulevard, is 58 degrees. It's time again for our very own NFL sportscaster, Colette V. Smith.
11: Thanks, Ann. And what's up, WBLS family? It's your girl, Colette V. Smith, the NFL's first ever black female coach, delivering your WBLS NFL quick hit. First up in week 5, my New York Jets. Well, we beat the Browns. Yes, I said we beat the Browns 17-12. That defense locked it down in the final minute with Will McDonald delivering the knockout punch with a strip sack. That's how you close a game. The Giants and Commanders battled to no avail with a 27-27 overtime tie. The Jaguars stunned the Eagles 19-17 with a 57-yard field goal as time expired. The 49ers edged the Seahawks 32-29 to stay undefeated, while the Lions put a beatdown on the Cardinals 45-21. And the Patriots, they dropped 45 points on the Raiders. Oh, somebody's defense needs a meeting. Lastly, the Buffalo Bills blocked the Rams' field goal in overtime, regained possession, and sealed the win 37-34 for an OT thriller. That's your WBLS NFL quick hit. I'm your girl, Colette V. Smith. Now go play some football.
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5: 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So this is your man, Steve Harvey. And here's a little something for you on BLS, man.

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1: Okay, listening as the temperature is now up to 60 degrees, like round numbers, you know that. Mostly sunny, much cooler today than yesterday, getting up to 64, and 57 degrees tonight with maybe some rain. Expect some rain on Friday and over the weekend in spots, okay? And it's going to be very, very cold feeling, like feeling in the 40s and stuff. Westbound Bell Parkway at Cross Bay Boulevard, the right lane is blocked with a disabled vehicle. Also one at Queens Boulevard on the westbound BQE. GW Bridge right now, about 50 minutes coming into town. It's been miserable on all three the crossings out of Nueva Jersey this morning. Okay, Lincoln Tunnel about 50 and Holland about 55 minutes coming. There's a lot of wait there going on. Mass Transit on the closest schedule. Alternate side park rules are in effect. And that's your traffic, that's your weather. It's 60 degrees and this is Ann Tripp. Donald Trump's made it patently clear that he does not like tattletales. Trump told an Arizona campaign audience this week that tattlers or leakers, he said, should be shot. His words, he accused the government leakers of being traitors and criminals and threats to national security. And the man who bragged for several years that he set up and helped execute the murder of Tupac Shakur has now been sentenced for the crime to a term of 40 years behind bars. Dwayne Keffy D. Davis claims that he only took credit for Tupac killing in his memoir and stuff because he was head of the Southwest Crips and I guess wanted to seem big time. However, the jury believed what Keffy D. said and convicted him, basically with two words. Bye-bye. WBLS HD1 New York.
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Hey, thanks for turning me on. The Deja Vu Show is off right now with all the jams. We got Mary J, we got Lil Brandy, we got LMA, all the sister girls, and the brother mans in between. Plus, I'm going to give you your hustler's tips, your words of encouragement. Hang on, we are in for a wild ride. And oh, everybody who won tickets to see this guy, oh, y'all got a ride coming tonight.

0: seen it all, we've been through it all, yo. 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
1: Queen B, baby.
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1: Lil' Kim. B-I-G.
0: All right.

Yeah, you better go Google it. And this is not even an endorsement. I'm just saying, I think they are providing great resources. So go and check and see what might be able to fit within your needs for that next step in your career. Hey, it's WBLS with LMA. Trip, trip, trip it. I put my

0: 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Now, I got to go to my lines to see who's going to be calling me for these birthdays. Meantime, your favorite celebs. Eric Benet has a birthday today, turning the big 6-0. We love that for him. Who else has that birthday? Your girl Keisha Cole is 45, and Ginuwine turns 46. Now, let's go to our BLS lines. Who's this, and what are you celebrating?
1: It's B-Dubs. Just want to say congratulations to myself for getting that big promotion. Yeah, that's what's up.
0: Yes, that's what's up. Congratulations, my brother. You do your thing with that big promotion. Hey, that's how we do the Deja Vu Show, birthdays and celebrations.
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2: 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This is Jeanine Driscoll, and she's running for Congress to be a rubber stamp for Trump's agenda, even when it hurts us. That means cuts to Medicare and Medicaid and higher gas and grocery prices for Nassau families who are already feeling the squeeze. She even called his plan to gut health care wonderful, even though it will kick thousands of Nassau families off of their health insurance and increase insurance premiums by as much as 300%. So when Jeanine Driscoll says we want to see people elected that will stand with the president 100% of the time, believer. Laura Gillen has our backs. In Washington, she's working across party lines to fight corruption, ban congressional stock trading, lower the cost of living, and cut taxes for working families. Laura Gillen, standing up for Long Island. 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

Do you know they're putting it down in an empire state of mind? It's WBLS, Tri-State, what we doing? We in a good music state of mind this hour. I've got Kalani, got some classic Luther, and what about your tea on your favorite celebs? I'll tell you who is making SNL history in minutes.

0: Days in the Boulevard, a linen. Okay, y'all ain't ready. Y'all ain't ready. Meanwhile, you are ready to spill some tea. This is WVLS. You're rocking with the Deja Vu Show. Now, Drewski is a favorite of a lot of us, right? Just from watching him do his skits and everything, he landed the BET Awards host. He got the cover of Time Magazine for one of their 100 most influential people. And now he is becoming the first online creator to host Saturday Night Live. Say what? Talk about history making. Hey, you can watch it go down November 7th. Meanwhile, what's going down? Young Thug and his documentary. We saw all and actually heard all the calls. Watch out. Everything that went down in his trial will be shown in a documentary that's going to be airing sometime in 2027. Netflix is doing it all the way up. And they might just add a Diddy documentary. The latest on his injury from the head, he got into a fight with a Jamaican drug lord kingpin. So, yeah. We'll keep you posted. That's all of your tea for now.
1: Hi, I'm Reverend Al Sharpton. There is a very important election this year. This is not an off-year election. This election will determine the majority party in the House of Representatives and the Senate. It will therefore determine where we do Medicaid, voting rights, all of the issues that are concerning our communities. You must vote. If you don't vote, you're voting against your own interests.
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2: You love R&B, and we know that. So this is your man, Steve Harvey, and here's a little

In My Bed, the remix. I think we need to bring remixes back, man. What happened to them, okay? You had Jermaine Dupri killing the remix. And back in the day, before all their legal troubles, we had R. Kelly, you had Diddy. They were putting it down with those remixes, man. 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I'm just asking for a friend. The friend is me. Here's Aaliyah, More Than a Woman, on W.

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0: school you in between these songs, giving you some little history. It's time for Knowledge is Power. I was looking on something online, and I saw that the oldest man in the United States right now is former Tuskegee Airman James Clayton Flowers. Those Tuskegee Airmen were making things happen. Matter of fact, there was a brother who was a Tuskegee Airman. His name was Warren Hervey Wheeler. He was the first black pilot hired by Piedmont Airlines, and then in 1969, he started his own flying service, the Wheeler Flying Service, becoming Wheeler Airlines, having his own airline. What? Went through cities Raleigh, Durham, Charlotte, Richmond, and New York's LaGuardia, of course. The airline served over 40,000 passengers annually at its peak. So today for Knowledge is Power, let's salute that brother, Mr. Warren Hervey Wheeler, the first black pilot hired by Piedmont and the first black pilot to have his own airline. Hey, that's your Knowledge is Power.
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FM. Hey, have you checked out his new NCIS New York? Yeah, you got to make sure you're watching and supporting, all right? That brother's been holding it down for years, and we're going to hold you down. Matter of fact, in this commercial-free hour, music from Blue Cantrell, we're going to hit him up. Plus, I got some MJ, and Kendrick and SZA are talking all the stars. Let's do this on WBLS.

still not a player. All my players out there, you better watch out because these ladies ain't playing in this day and age. You might get hit up, baby. Blue Cantrell told that story. Hit 'em up style is on WBLS on the Deja Vu Show.

the soundtrack, Kendrick Lamar, SZA. Can't wait for the next installment of Black Panther. What is it going to be? Part 3, right? Meanwhile, don't forget, you know Ryan Coogler is staying busy with that reboot of the X-Files TV show. Yeah, I'll keep you posted. Hang on right now. Here's Tyla with That Water on WBLS.

0: 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Show me love. Y'all were showing all kinds of love on the BLS lines, calling in to talk about those situations and political things you want your elected officials to handle. Let's see what you had to say.
1: Yeah, so mine is about ISIS. I do agree with immigrants coming here committing crimes. They need to go. We have enough of our own people doing that. We don't need nobody else coming here doing other shit. I do agree with that, but it's how they going about it. It's

0: But they need to get that under control, because innocent people are getting hurt in the process of them coming and arresting people in the wrong manner and don't care, because they know they got the president behind them. They know they can do what they want, and they know they're not going to get charged. So then maybe they need to try to focus on ICE and how they handle arresting people.
1: Oh, y'all are fired up. Keep that same energy at the polls come November 3rd. It's Deja Vu at WBLS.
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Shanti getting foolish. Hey, it's WBLS on the Deja Vu Show. Don't be foolish now. Lock in. Got good music and maybe even some good tickets for you coming up. Temperature's going to be rising with Sean Paul getting in some M2Me talking juicy fruit. What you know about that? And what you know about your guy, Nick Cannon? I know he keeps a job. I'll tell you the latest that he's got coming up in minutes on WBLS.

0: total What About Us in this on-air party with the Deja Vu Show. And in the middle of the party, I gotta spill the tea.
1: Girl, let me tell you, your boy Nick Cannon is back. And we're not talking about him just doing the documentary with all 12 of them kids. No, he's got another job on deck as well. He stays with the job. Grown Folk Conversations is coming to BET as the network revives their late night lineup. So you can look out for that. You haven't seen any late night stuff on BET in a minute. Well, now this is going to be an original series, and we'll see how it comes down. They say it's going to be a modern relationship talk with the spirit of Midnight Love, Comic View, and BET Uncut. What? Meanwhile, oh my gosh, it's the holiday season, and the holiday movie slates are coming out. As a matter of fact, Corinne Fox, Jamie's daughter, is now the lead in an OWN Christmas movie. It's called Tapping Into Christmas, and you can watch it premiere on OWN Saturday, December 5th. I know he is a proud papa. Hey, that's all of your tea for now.
2: Hi, I'm Reverend Al Sharpton. 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
12: 100% of the time. This is Jeanine Driscoll, and she's running for Congress to be a rubber stamp for Trump's agenda, even when it hurts us. That means cuts to Medicare and Medicaid and higher gas and grocery prices for Nassau families who are already feeling the squeeze. She even called his plan to gut health care wonderful, even though it will kick thousands of Nassau families off of their health insurance and increase insurance premiums by as much as 300%. So when Jeanine Driscoll says we want to see people elected that will stand with the president 100% of the time, believer. Laura Gillen has our backs. In Washington, she's working across party lines to fight corruption, ban congressional stock trading, lower the cost of living, and cut taxes for working families. Laura Gillen, standing up for Long Island. 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
1: I saw something that said, we have anxious thoughts because the brain is trying to keep us alive. To the brain, survival is much more important than happiness. So it conjures up some of these scenarios, which in turn make us afraid and scared. But here's a mantra also that I saw. It says, I will breathe. I will think of solutions. I will not let my worry control me. I will not let my stress level break me. I will simply breathe and it will be okay. Those are the words of encouragement for you grown-ups, and pass that along to the little ones as well. They might be stressing about friendships and tests and even Halloween costumes, but you are that voice of reason with the good words of encouragement. Help them out.
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Queen Beyonce, Drunk in Love on WBLS. I got some Queen Bee community before we get out of here today. Carrie Hilson on the way musically, New Edition, and TLC saying no scrubs. Turn up. 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

0: Abu Show, well-rounded up in here, from the tea to the words of encouragement to talking about money. They say that success leaves clues. Now, we've seen your girl, Megan Thee Stallion, come into this game super successful with her music, and then she branched out getting her hot sauce going and then doing her own Popeyes franchises. Now, she's teamed up with that athletic gear, the athleisure gear called Gymshark. Have you seen their stuff? Oh, they got some cute styles, and she is now the first celebrity ambassador. You're saying, Dej, how can I do something like that? Well, athleisure is a huge market if you're into making your own clothes. But what about partnering with somebody who has something like that? I always promote partnership because you don't have to start from the beginning or from scratch. Join in with something that's already rolling and going, and you both can benefit in the end. Now, that's your hustler's tip.
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You know, Missy feels super duper, but Prince couldn't get me change my name. Papa, Hooter can't tell you slave again, no sign. Picture black saying, oh yeah.

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You want in? We'll slide into my DMs at Official Deja Vu Show. Type in the word Fela and make sure you respond when I hit you back on your DM. So

It's time for community for you and me, taking it on over to H-Town. I'll tell you who is doing what and how before we bounce out of here. Hanging out on this Thursday on the Deja Vu Show. Now, earlier this week, my girl Queen Beyonce was hanging out in her hometown of Houston, and she wasn't by herself. She was with band member Kelly Rowland, with Mama Knowles, and you know what they did? They kicked off

0: this dedication for the Knowles Rowland House. It's going to be a house that will provide 31 units for people experiencing homelessness. In addition to housing, they're going to be with Bread of Life and St. John's Downtown Church to continue the mission of supporting the community by offering services such as treatment and counseling. Whoa, way to give back. Shouts to Queen Bee and Kelly Rowland for looking out. Hey, that's going to do it for me, Deja Vu. I am on my way out of here. So until I talk to you again here on WBLS, stay sweet, stay a little funky but out of trouble. And to all of my Black, White, Asian, Latino, Indigenous, and biracial butterflies, peace! I love you, but sister girls got to go. Hey, keep it here on WBLS for the next Deja Vu Show.
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9: On Broadway, there's a new comedy blowing the roof off the theater. Schoolgirls or the African Mean Girls play. It's 85 delicious, marvelous minutes, raves the New York Times. The Amsterdam News says this brilliant piece of theater is a tour de force. And Entertainment Weekly says it has the funniest scene of the year. Don't miss Schoolgirls or the African Mean Girls play, written by Jocelyn Bio and directed by Whitney White. Now extended through November 15th. It's a total blast.
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9: On Broadway, there's a new comedy blowing the roof off the theater. Schoolgirls or the African Mean Girls play. It's 85 delicious, marvelous minutes, raves the New York Times. The Amsterdam News says this brilliant piece of theater is a tour de force. And Entertainment Weekly says it has the funniest scene of the year. Don't miss Schoolgirls or the African Mean Girls play, written by Jocelyn Bio and directed by Whitney White. 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
19: 100% of the time. This is Jeanine Driscoll, and she's running for Congress to be a rubber stamp for Trump's agenda, even when it hurts us. That means cuts to Medicare and Medicaid and higher gas and grocery prices for Nassau families who are already feeling the squeeze. She even called his plan to gut health care wonderful, even though it will kick thousands of Nassau families off of their health insurance and increase insurance premiums by as much as 300%. So when Jeanine Driscoll says we want to see people elected that will stand with the president 100% of the time, believer. Laura Gillen has our backs. In Washington, she's working across party lines to fight corruption, ban congressional stock trading, lower the cost of living, and cut taxes for working families. 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
1: Hi, I'm Reverend Al Sharpton. 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
17: 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For more information, visit the hormone therapy page within the treatment section of Komen.org.
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1: Estrogen and progesterone are natural hormones produced in the body. 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For more information, visit the hormone therapy page within the treatment section of Komen.org.
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107.5 WBLS. Welcome to the kickoff of the weekend, baby. I'm Lenny Green. Buckle up for the ride. Where we're riding to tonight? On the New Jersey Turnpike. On the Southern State. Are you on the Bell Parkway? Wherever you're driving, I'm glad to be buckled up and riding along with you. We got some company checking in with us this hour. Arrows, for those of you know him by his nickname. I'm talking about Eric Robeson. He's going to be locking in with us. So stick around for that. But right now, let me get into a little Georgie Porgy. Now, this song was originally done back in 1978, but in 1996, the birthday boy, Eric Benet, today's his birthday, teamed up with Faith Evans and gave you this rendition of Georgie Porgy. Welcome inside the Quiet Storm. It's 107.5 WBLS.

0: I think he's still celebrating his birthday. Is it your birthday too? That's good. Happy birthday to all my Libras that are locked in tonight. I'm Lenny Green. Welcome inside the most sexiest place to relax and unwind in. We got some company dropping by tonight. First up is going to be Arrow. A lot of you know him as Arrow. Eric Robeson will be dropping in on us. And then, how many in New York, New Jersey, Connecticut were like me growing up? And there was a magazine called Right On Magazine. You remember Right On Magazine? Like, every major superstar in the world was on Right On Magazine. And if you were new and coming on the scene, you became popular instantaneously if you were in Right On Magazine. Well, I have the curator of Right On Magazine joining us tonight as well, but she's beyond that. She's on a whole new level, as they say. So Miss Cynthia Horner will be locking in with us. But you know what? And shortly, I will be giving you an opportunity to win some tickets. So I want you to stay close, get comfortable, and get ready for more of what you like. I know you've had a long day, baby. I'm here to take all your worries off your day. You're locked into the right place at the right time. It's the Quiet Storm. 107.5 WBLS. 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

0: Walking inside the quiet storm, relaxing and comfortable. That's what I want to ultimately make you feel all night long. And I've got some great music to do that trick just right. That song that I just played, though, that's going back to this gentleman's very, very first. It's called The Softest Lips. Ladies, I know you fell in love with it back in the day. He's grown by leaps and bounds since then. We're talking about one of the most prolific two-time Grammy nominee, producer, writer, man who's written for everyone, worked with everyone. I mean, I'm talking about everybody from Jill Scott to Music Soul Child to Duelle. I'm talking about from Vivian Green. And that's just a small little list because he's done so much. So it's a pleasure to be welcoming back to the Quiet Storm, my brother, Howard University alum, Eric Robeson.
1: My brother, man, I so appreciate it. I'm doing great, man, especially with that introduction. I feel accomplished now.
0: You don't need my introduction, brother, to feel accomplished. You just got to look at all the accolades that you continue to get. And I know you just released, is it your 18th studio album?
1: 18th, yeah.
0: That's a lot, brother. Yeah. That's quite accomplished, you know?
1: Man, thank you. I got a lot to say, man. You know, I'm not tongue-tied yet, you know, so... Just been following the spirit, man, and still I feel like I'm excited about new ideas, new subject matters, still trying to tackle things that get me excited, you know?
0: Well, brother, I think you're doing it well, because not only are you a singer-songwriter, now you've officially became an author. Is this your second book?
1: This is my second book. I put a book out called Lessons with my last album, Lessons. Right. So it kind of made sense that with the next album, we would write another book. I don't know if I'm writing a book for every album, but I don't see why not. While writing, it kind of goes hand in hand. Sure. And it gives me another chance to probably explore a little deeper into the subject matters that I'm writing about.
0: Yeah, and you definitely tap into a lot of interesting subject matters, which is great, man. I think that's why everyone loves about your presentation, not to mention your stage presence. Because every time I see you on stage, man, you're very descriptive. And, of course, that goes back to your early beginnings of you just, I think, when you were younger, but then as you got older and you got into Howard University and you became a theater major, you were allowed to express yourself in different ways. And it comes across great on stage, because it's one thing to be a performer, in my opinion, but it's another thing to be an entertainer. And you entertain your audience.
1: I take pride on the term entertainer. I definitely consider myself an entertainer, and I've been fortunate. Just even as a young child, I was a pretty shy kid growing up, but I was a shy kid who was on stage a lot. As a kid singing in church, on stage with my sister while she was doing theater and all different kinds of things, because she was the one who really was in the arts, and I was just a little brother following around, but... You know, follow comfort. And even, you know, I hosted a show in New York, Soul Village, for 16 years, you know, where I was on stage guaranteed every month in New York, finding my comfort, finding my character, finding how to really present who I was. And I think that's the one thing. I never really try to get on stage trying to be anything other than who I am, you know. And I think people have grown comfortable and rewarded me from being very transparent, and I appreciate that, you know.
0: Agreed. Eric Robeson is his name, and he's making an appearance, y'all, in Harlem on October 23rd. I'm gonna come back and talk with him about that. I want to slide into Lessons in just a moment, a wonderful song that you did initially on your own, and then you brought in some other brothers to join you, like Raheem Devine and Anthony Hamilton and Kevin Ross.
1: Yes.
0: Eric Robeson, talented cat, and he's with us tonight inside the Quiet Storm, 107.5 WBLS.

0: 107.5 WBLS, Eric Robinson in pocket with us. That wonderful duet with him and Avery Sunshine, what inspired that song, man?
1: Childhood memory, man. Getting some gum for a childhood crush and her biting half the gum, you know, and sharing it with me. That's, you know, I find, you know, that's the thing. I'm 53 years old, but I still pull from fourth grade memories, junior high, what my wife did last week. You know, just you pull from whatever, what your homies are going through. It's important to not just tell your story, but just be observant of just your surroundings and pull from everything. So, yeah, and then, you know, Avery's just a good friend, man. So I, before I even like asked her to be on the song, I just sent it to her because we share music while we working on music. And she gave me some great advice. She was like, the song needs to be stickier. She gave me some hook advice on how to change the hook. Before you know it, she was singing on it.
0: I love it.
1: Like, okay,
0: man.
1: Let's go.
0: I love it.
1: You know, so it's great. It's a beautiful thing to do work with your friends, you know.
0: Well, speaking of beautiful, it's beautifully all over the place. It's his latest album. Please make sure you get it because you'll find that single and a whole lot more that this brother has done. I'm so happy that Harlem gets a chance to see you on October 23rd. You'll be a part of the Black Journalists Association, and I'm happy to be a part of it as well.
1: I consider myself a person that's dedicated my life to the art of combining words. And journalists, especially Black journalists, we wouldn't be here without people expanding our ideas, what we're working on, and their opinions and thoughts and views. Not to mention it's their 50th anniversary, so I mean it's a big celebration. But they really won me at sneaker ball. Any chance I can wear a suit with some sneakers? I'm down. You know, I don't know if that's going into the collection or going sneaker shopping, but I'm here for it. You know, so it's going to be a great event. Any chance I can, like I said, support and celebrate them? You know, I'm all for it.
0: So fitting for you to be there. Dr. Al Sharpton will be there and a host of other wonderful and amazing journalists. So if you can, Eric does this thing at concerts. I don't know if you've had a chance to see him over the years, but he's done this thing where he just randomly tells the audience to give him words and then he puts together the song like right there on the spot. If you know, if you decide to grab the microphone to say hello, please consider to do that, all right?
1: I believe I will be on a mic at some point, and if permitted the time, you already know, man, you know. With that, even like freestyling, it's really the belief that, you know, something is out there, something is ready to be found. So it's always an act of faith, in my opinion. So any chance I can show that what we really want in our lives are already here for us, we just got to find it. And that's the perfect example. Why not find it in songs? If they give me enough time and a microphone, we'll see what happens.
0: Well, I'm going to try to do my best to make sure that happens because I have the honor of hosting the event. And we're going to see if we can work it out with the time structure. But, man, it's just going to be great to know that you're there. Now, tell me what else is coming up next for you.
1: I'm helping out Robert Glasper. You know, he's doing Oktoberfest, and his 2 days off, I'm doing Monday and Tuesday at Blue Note. So doing my own show there. You know, wouldn't be surprised if a ton of guests show up and we just rock out. But just celebrating good music and a good time and being part of the Robtoberfest. We're going to call it Robtoberfest and take over for a couple of days. Just on the road, just celebrating new music, new books, and just having a good time with it.
0: You and the missus having another one? Beautiful gift.
1: Whoa. Another
0: beautiful
1: gift.
0: Another
1: night out.
0: No.
1: Celebrate.
0: No. You do that. And I thank you and the missus for listening to the Quiet Storm. Maybe I need to play some more intense music.
1: You got us in enough trouble. How about that? Oh. We don't need any more trouble. Well, we got two in high school and one still in fifth grade. So we got a ways to go.
0: Okay.
1: But I don't think we add into the collection anytime soon, man. I think we got a nice collection to appreciate, you know?
0: No, you definitely do, my brother. I'm not trying to insult in any way, shape, or form. But I know, you know, nothing like a daughter. You have sons.
1: Oh, man, let me tell you, I would love to have a daughter. But we do have a niece at Howard, and another niece in high school, about to go to college. You know, we got a ton of nieces out there. So I got a ton of daughters out

0: I'm saying, that I'm super proud of and love dearly. But you know, we tried three times for a girl, man. It wasn't in the cards, man.
1: Understood.
0: You know, we gone. But you know, hey brother, the sky's the limit for you as well, man. You know, listen, we're on the conversation of the night, as you say, as a Quiet Storm host, the night is still young.
1: Right, and right, so right, right. I have to put on an Eric Robinson record and then we'll see.
0: Hey, brother, we'll see. Listen, God has a funny way of showing you lessons, huh?
1: You know, so. You write it from the heart, brother. Yes, you're right. You write from the heart. Oh, my God, Eric Robinson. Thank you, man, for dropping in on us. Don't forget, if you're in Harlem, October 23rd, you want to come out to support a wonderful innovation cause of the Black Journalists Association is having an event, a sneaker ball.
0: Yeah.
1: Come dressed on top and come casual on the bottom.
0: Eric, right.
1: And you'll see Eric Robinson strolling through. So, man, looking forward to seeing you. It's been a minute. And until then,
0: likewise.
1: Safe travels. And thank you, man, for the gift of music, the gift of creativity.
0: Appreciate it. Likewise, man. Thank you so much. And thank you always for supporting my music, man. I do appreciate it. You were there from the very start, so always got to make sure I say that, and that I really appreciate you for that, too.
1: Thank you, brother. I appreciate that, man. You know, next year is the 40th anniversary for me in radio.
0: I'm
1: going to be knocking on your door.
0: I look forward to it. I'll be insulted if I wasn't included.
1: I know that's right. Eric Robinson.
0: No, all good, man. Appreciate you.
1: Appreciate you more, brother. If you'd like to be in attendance with us at the Alhambra Ballroom, to be a part of the Sneaker Ball and Award Ceremony, highlighting, uplifting journalists and media professionals, if you're interested in bringing some friends with you, it's going to be a wonderful and amazing night. So you want to get a table or you want to get tickets, I want you to email president@nyabj.org. president@nyabj.org. We're going to be speaking with the president, Ms. Cynthia Horner, in just a little bit. So stay close. You're in the Quiet Storm, baby. 107.5 WBLS.
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